If you own or operate a business in the Upper Susitna Valley, please consider a business membership with KTNA. 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
1: 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The temperature outside the KTNA studios is 40 degrees under cloudy skies. 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

It's 11 minutes past 6. I'm Katie with the local news, weather announcements, classifieds, and Denali Echoes. The sun rose this morning at 8:08 a.m. and will set at 7:29 p.m. for a day length of 11 hours, 21 minutes, 15 seconds, a 5-minute, 56-second decrease from yesterday. The National Weather Service forecast for the Susitna Valley was last updated at 1:51 p.m. today. This is the primary forecast for Talkeetna and Trapper Creek, with additional information included for Petersville, Willow, Chilitna, Broad Pass, and Squintna. Tonight will be mostly cloudy with patchy freezing fog, lows in the mid-20s, and light winds. Broad Pass will have lows around 15. Tomorrow will be partly cloudy with patchy freezing fog, highs in the mid-40s, and light winds. In Broad Pass, highs will be in the mid-30s. Friday night will be clear with lows in the mid-20s and light winds. Broad Pass, lows around 15. Saturday, mostly cloudy with highs in the mid-40s, northeast winds to 10 miles per hour. Saturday night will be cloudy with lows around 30, northeast winds to 10 miles per hour. In Petersville and Chilitna, we'll have a chance of snow, and in Willow and Squintna, will be a chance of rain. The extended forecast for Talkeetna: Sunday will be cloudy with highs around 50. Sunday night and Monday, rain likely with lows around 30s and highs around 50. Monday night through Thursday, we'll have a chance of rain, lows around 30, highs around 50. The news is next.

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1: For today's news, Talkeetna Water and Sewer began work on Monday morning to terminate a water main on the southern section of the Spur Road. The water line stretches across the spur to the railroad crossing. This work precedes a project that the Department of Transportation, or DOT, plans to carry out in order to stabilize the bank in the right-of-way. Talkeetna Water and Sewer Supervisor Amanda Fleming says that, because erosion worsened this past summer, the line was too close to the river. Their work helped reduce the risk of the water being cut off for both downtown and East Talkeetna. As of today, Thursday, three customers lost service and are looking into alternative sources of water, such as drilling wells. Otherwise, other affected customers now have access to water but are under a boil notice. Fleming also says a water valve was installed during the project, two fire hydrants were removed, and a new hydrant was installed in front of the Susitna River Lodge. Currently, crews are working to finalize the project. This is the KTNA Evening News. Announcements are next.

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1: 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This week on Sioux Valley Voice, we are rebroadcasting a show from our archives featuring Sunshine Community Health Center. Similar to last year, this October the clinic is focusing on immunizations. The guests were Terry Schweitzer, Terry Gagne, and Heather Barnes from the Behavioral Health Department and licensed practical nurse Sarah Heller. The discussion included the SCHC's monthly focus on immunization, as well as new and upcoming programs in the Behavioral Health Department. You can hear this Sioux Valley Voice tonight at 7 p.m. on KTNA. A local music show, the Talkeetna Music Revolution, is back this week with a new group of DJs. Each week features a different DJ in rotation, giving our listeners a novel variety of sounds. Marco Spector starts the rotation off this Thursday at 8 p.m. The Talkeetna Bachelor Society will be holding its annual Bachelor Roundup meeting on Saturday, October 3rd at Mountain High. Bachelors are invited to stop by starting at 5 p.m. to sign up to be a member of the Bachelor Society. Board members will be available to answer questions and provide information about this year's auction. The Jessica Stevens Community Foundation hosts a community celebration on Saturday, October 3rd at the Sheldon Community Arts Hangar. There will be light supper fare and live music by the Talkeetna Hawks. The event begins at 6 p.m. and all are welcome. Denali Arts Council hosts an afternoon of mask making Sunday, October 4th from 2 to 5 p.m. DAC will provide everything you need to make your masks in preparation for the upcoming Take Back the Town Masquerade Ball. There is a recommended donation to cover supplies. The Willow Area Community Organization, or WACO, meetings are held the first Wednesday of every month at the Willow Community Center. The next meeting is October 7th at 7 p.m. Visit waco-ak.org for more information. That's it for announcements. Classifieds will be next.

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1: 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And for our second, the KTNA is seeking community-minded people to join our board of directors. 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Next up, we will have Denali Echoes.

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Next up, we would like to thank the following. KTNA is supported by our annual members, Kathy Sullivan, Cheryl and James Tunnel, and by businesses and nonprofits like Mahay's Jetboat Adventures. We also would like to thank our sustaining members, Chris and Barbara Mannix and Carrie Birdsell, and volunteers like Deanne Autry. Big thank you to everybody. And next up will be our birthday calendar. The KTNA birthday calendar is a benefit offered to our members. KTNA members who would like their birthdays or anniversaries announced can send an email to info@ktna.org. Today, we do not have any birthdays, but tomorrow we would like to wish an early birthday to Ren Martyr. Happy birthday, Ren. We hope you have a great day. And next up, coming up on KTNA at 6:30, we'll have Alaska News Nightly. 7 p.m. will be Sioux Valley Voice rebroadcast. 8 p.m. will be the Talkeetna Music Revolution with Marco Spector. And then 9 to 11 will be Wavelength with Mary Vuxen. 11 to midnight will be the Mainstream. And before we sign off, we'll do a quick recap of our upcoming weather. Tonight will be mostly cloudy with patchy freezing fog, lows in the mid-20s, light winds. In Broad Pass, we'll have lows around 15. Friday will be partly cloudy with patchy freezing fog, highs in the mid-40s, and light winds. In Broad Pass, highs will be in the mid-30s. Friday night will be clear with lows in the mid-20s, light winds, and in Broad Pass, lows will be around 15. Saturday night will be mostly cloudy, highs in the mid-40s, northeast winds to 10 miles per hour, and Saturday night will be cloudy with lows around 30, northeast winds to 10 miles per hour. In Petersville and Chulitna, there will be a chance of snow, while in Willow and Squintna, there will be a chance of rain. This has been Katie with the evening news. I hope you all have a great night.

0: They don't close the trawlers. They close me and my people first.
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1: Korea's national industry minister says the country has not agreed to invest $54 billion in the proposed Trans-Alaska Natural Gas Pipeline and has not even agreed to invest at all. The Alaska Beacon reports that's what Kim Jung-gwan told reporters in Seoul today. The Korean National Industry Minister's remarks came hours after President Donald Trump held a news conference in the White House to incorrectly proclaim that officials from the Asian nation had agreed to spend $54 billion from a $200 billion investment pledge on the Alaska Pipeline project. Commerce Secretary Howard Lutnick, standing next to Trump during the announcement, said that Korea would invest more than $50 billion in the project, which is intended to carry natural gas from Alaska's North Slope to an export terminal south of Anchorage. In remarks covered by the Korea Times, Kim told reporters, quote, "I lodged a strong protest with Lutnick as the announcement went far beyond what was agreed," end quote. The Korean government has characterized its agreement with the U.S. government as merely a starting point to determine whether the gas project is worthwhile. In a post on social media, Korean President Lee Jae-myung acknowledged difficulties in negotiations with the United States over the Alaska LNG project. During Wednesday's misleading announcement, Trump was accompanied by Representative Nick Begich, Alaska Governor Mike Dunleavy, and Senator Dan Sullivan. All three are Republicans and close allies of the president. Sullivan is in a close race for re-election against Democratic challenger Mary Peltola, who initially applauded the pipeline announcement.

0: Anywhere Alaskans are missing their salmon, anger is boiling at the Pollock trawl fishery. Bering Sea trawlers accidentally catch and waste thousands of salmon, while in-river fishing is often shut down for conservation. It's become a flashpoint in the tight U.S. Senate race, with Senator Dan Sullivan and challenger Mary Peltola both vying for the anti-bycatch vote. Alaska Public Media's Liz Ruskin reports from the Kuskokwim River, where subsistence fishermen say their way of life is on the brink.
1: Yvonne Waska lives at the water's edge in Bethel. His fish camp is right behind his house.
2: Well, this is my smokehouse, and this is where we make smoked dried fish.
1: Waska caught some kings at the start of summer, though just half of what his household needs. His fish racks should be filled with silver salmon now, but the silver return was too weak to fish. So instead of getting more salmon in August and September, his family was already dipping into what they put up for winter.
2: They don't close the trawlers. They close me and my people first.
1: Waska is up against a giant. The Alaska pollock fishery is the largest in the country by weight. Trawlers can tow nets as wide at the mouth as a football field and a quarter mile in length. Along with nearly 3 billion pounds of pollock, the nets capture thousands of king and chum salmon. Silver salmon are not caught in trawl nets in any number. Still, Waska blames the trawlers for seafloor damage and messing with the ecosystem.
2: My definition of them, destructors of the sea, Pacific Ocean, and the Bering Sea.
1: The trawlers say they

0: And the 21st century, they're going to let this happen.
1: It's not just subsistence fishermen who are upset about trawlers. Sport, charter, and other commercial fishermen are demanding political leaders address this. Fish is all over the political ads in the Senate race.
2: Senator Sullivan is championing legislation to reduce bycatch.
3: Dan Sullivan has taken big money from out-of-state corporate trawlers.
1: Bycatch was Peltola's signature issue when she ran for U.S. House. And before.
4: There was no fishing this summer for Chinook salmon. Zero.
1: That's Peltola, then a subsistence fishing advocate, testifying to Congress in 2021 against the Bering Sea trawl fishery.
4: There's such a double standard here when this year alone, the industry captured as bycatch 12,000 Chinook salmon and over 500,000 chum salmon.
1: She was elected to Congress the next year. She filed two anti-bycatch bills in 2024. They did not advance. She's now calling to ban lower 48 factory trawlers, the large catcher processors. Until recently, Sullivan was a favorite of the pollock industry, taking in $300,000 in political contributions. He began publicly calling out bycatch late last year. In June, Sullivan filed a bycatch reduction bill. He talked about it when it passed a Senate committee in September.
5: We see it as a general toolkit of measures to reduce bycatch.
1: In a sign of how central bycatch has become and how quickly, here's Sullivan during this year's Kodiak Fisheries debate.
6: It helps the bycatch issue.
7: And leading on reducing bycatch.
6: That helps with bycatch.
1: He said bycatch more than 24 times. At his prior Kodiak Fisheries debate in 2020, he didn't say the word at all. Calls to end trawl bycatch come from all over the state, but the spiritual heart of the anti-trawl movement is the Yukon-Kuskokwim region, where people have relied on salmon for millennia. Upriver from Bethel, empty fish camps tell a story of loss. In Kwikset, with 900 people and few paying jobs, lack of salmon is an existential threat. Tribal President Mary Nikolai says there used to be 60 active fish camps around here. She steps into a cold smokehouse unused all summer.
8: Most of the smokehouses are like this. And it's like a slow trend of closing our workforce out.
1: Retired Orthodox priest Martin Nikolai says fish camp is where skills and values are transferred from one generation to the next. Without fish, he worries the chain is broken.
9: For us, it's our culture, it's our life. For them, it's money.
1: He hopes the close Senate race spotlights the injustice of bycatch. He wants the world to know the threat they face. Reporting from Kwikset, I'm Liz Ruskin.
10: 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Still to come on Alaska News Nightly, putting pedigree aside, a dog show in Sitka celebrates canine charm.
11: 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He'd have like 800 friends by now. I got 32.
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10: A Coast Guard crew from Air Station Sitka rescued a man earlier this week after his fishing boat sank near Murder Cove on the southern tip of Admiralty Island. A statement published by the Coast Guard yesterday said the man was in stable condition. The fishing vessel Tai had departed from Sitka on Friday and was expected to arrive in Ketchikan over the weekend. On Monday, the Coast Guard received word that the boater had not been heard from since early Sunday morning. After unsuccessful attempts to contact him over VHF radio and by cell phone, the Coast Guard launched a helicopter and the Petersburg-based cutter Pike. Around 3 p.m., a Good Samaritan vessel found an ice chest and a life raft in Murder Cove. A couple of hours later, the Coast Guard found the man on the shore of Admiralty.

0: the island 2 miles east of the cove. The crew hoisted him aboard the helicopter and brought him back to Sitka. According to the Coast Guard, the survivor told the crew that when the boat started taking on water and sank, he put on a survival suit and jumped into a life raft. When the raft began taking on water, he swam to shore. In the statement, Coast Guard Commander Rianne Troutman said the man's survival suit had extended his survival time and gave search crews the chance they needed to bring him home safely. Troutman said the Coast Guard cannot overstate the importance of carrying proper survival gear, ensuring that equipment is accessible, and filing a float plan before an emergency occurs. A third dead beluga whale has been reported in Cook Inlet in just a matter of days. Verena Gill with NOAA Fisheries says it's common this time of year.
1: Often see a pulse in the fall. Obviously, it'll be good to figure out what's going on, but it is not particularly alarming. This kind of thing has happened before.
0: Gill says roughly 8 to 15 Cook Inlet belugas are reported dead each year. This year, 11 have been reported so far. It's still unknown how the belugas spotted this week died. Two of the whales were found floating in Knik Arm on Monday. The third was spotted the following day on the opposite side of the inlet near Tyonik. Pathologists have been able to necropsy just one of the whales so far after its body was towed to shore near the Ship Creek small boat launch in Anchorage. They determined the whale was a 22-year-old female who researchers have been tracking for years and nicknamed Treasure. Gill says there were no visible signs of trauma. She says bad weather has kept pathologists from reaching the body of the whale near Tyonik. The other whale is still floating in the inlet and was last seen Wednesday morning between Birchwood and Ship Creek. Gill says if you see the whale, call the NOAA Fisheries hotline.
1: Anything that they think is interesting, just call our stranding hotline if it's a marine mammal. You know, there could be something important they didn't think was important that we'd be happy to know.
0: Cook Inlet beluga whales are endangered. In 2023, scientists estimated the population at roughly 331 whales.

0: Hundreds of thousands of Alaskans are receiving their permanent fund dividends this week. This year's payout is $1,200, which includes a $200 energy relief payment. There are a lot of things you could do with the money, but how should you spend it? Alaska Public Media's Ava White talked to a financial advisor and an economist for some expert advice.
1: Laurel Ranker is a financial advisor in Anchorage and suggests dividing up your permanent fund dividend.
2: I love this third approach. So that would be about $400 in this case.
1: Ranker recommends saving a third of your PFD, like putting it in a retirement account or Roth IRA. She advises the second chunk be spent on something you need. For her and probably many other Alaskans, that's snow tires. But Ranker says it can also apply to credit card or medical debt you've been working to pay off.
2: It's what we call squid on your face. Like, you can't really focus on anything else because you've got this expense or this bill kind of staring down at you, and it would just feel good mentally to have that dealt with.
1: If you have multiple debt obligations, she says it's best to pay off the one with the highest interest rate first. And don't worry, Ranker advises splurging that last bit on yourself. But she recommends an experience over tangible items because the memories you make have added value.
2: So maybe it's a concert ticket that you wouldn't normally buy otherwise, just because those prices are outrageous these days, or an airline ticket that maybe you couldn't buy an entire ticket, but maybe the majority of it would be doable with this amount.
1: PFD week sort of feels like Christmas, but instead of a gift from Santa, it's a check from the state of Alaska with an amount ultimately determined by state lawmakers. Many businesses offer sales to Alaskans around the time they receive the PFD, including Alaska Airlines. The company's annual sale runs through October 5th, and travel experts say using mileage is the most cost-effective approach. But Rankert has a hot take.
2: To not take advantage of PFD sales, but instead wait until Black Friday, because those deals are typically a lot more significant in terms of cost savings.
1: Rankert says there's not necessarily a wrong way to spend your PFD, but that if a better deal may be on the horizon and the only cost is time, it's best to wait. This year's PFD includes a normal dividend of $1,000 plus a $200 energy relief payment combined into one check. Experts say they aren't thinking of the energy money separately, but Alaskans might. Brett Watson is an associate professor of economics at the University of Alaska Anchorage's Institute of Social and Economic Research. When you put a label on money, he says it can change the way people respond to receiving it.
3: When we call cash an energy rebate, people tend to turn up the thermostat. When we call cash a fuel rebate, people tend to buy more fuel, even if they could spend that money on anything else that they wanted to.
1: Of course, there's no requirement that the $200 actually be spent on heating or fuel. This year's $1,200 payout is the smallest since 2021, and Watson says its purchasing power has changed over the decades.
3: The PFD used to represent a larger share of Alaskans' income, and so it's gotten eaten away a little bit by inflation, but also in cuts to dividend spending.
1: The PFD schedule changes slightly each year, but the payment typically hits in early October. Watson says this allows people to plan ahead. Some Alaskans might make purchases early, knowing they can pay them off later, while others might wait for the funds to land in their account before spending.
3: People can start to prepare for getting it. And that means that they can start spending their dividend, if they've got a credit card, fairly early in the year. So a lot of it's about balancing, you know, money that we've spent in the past, money that we've spent today, and money that we're spending in the future.
1: Watson says that means to think of your future self, but he says everyone has a different trade-off. Watson plans to donate his entire $1,200 PFD to his church in West Anchorage. As for me, I'm following Rankert's advice. I'm going to save some, pay off some debt, and treat myself to a staycation. In Anchorage, I'm Ava White.
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0: Southeast Alaska's commercial red king crab fishery this fall is getting its first consecutive opener in decades. The fishery will be managed much like last year, with some changes based on what fishermen and state managers saw that season. Adam Messmer is a regional shellfish biologist with the State Department of Fish and Game.
1: I think we got a little bit better handle on where crab was coming out of and where crab wasn't coming out of, and where there was effort.
0: That's after the region got its first commercial red king crab fishery in nearly a decade. The back-to-back openers are riding a pulse in the crab population. 10 areas will open again this year, each with its own harvest limit. They'll be managed individually based on how many crab are available in each spot. 7 areas will stay open until their harvest limits are met. 3 other areas, Juneau, Gambier Bay, and Seymour Canal, will also have time limits.
1: We're definitely being conservative in all 3 of those areas, and hopefully be able to bide time before another large pulse comes through.
0: Seymour did not have a timed opener last year, and fishermen quickly caught the area's harvest limit. To avoid overfishing it again, it'll be open for just 56 hours this time. Fishermen had the opposite problem in Gambier Bay. They caught about half the allowed amount during last year's day-long opener. So this year, Gambier will have a slightly longer window, open for 28 hours. A portion of water near Juneau will again be open for 24 hours this year. The highest amount of available crab are in the Seymour Canal, North Chatham Strait, and North Stevens Passage areas. The fishery opens November 1st. Messmer says it's been pretty quiet.
1: I definitely think guys are excited. I think they know what to expect after last year.
0: He says he expects the season to be relatively similar overall and hopes the weather cooperates.

0: Kotzebue has faced ongoing water supply issues over the past several years. Routine testing in August revealed another issue. Drinking water in some homes is currently over the federal limit for lead, according to state officials. KOTZ's Desiree Hagen reports the problem could be linked to older plumbing inside some homes.
1: Kotzebue is one of only two communities in Alaska whose drinking water is currently over the federal limit for lead. That comes after the city collected water samples from 10 Kotzebue homes during a routine check in August. Two came back above the Environmental Protection Agency's lead action level of 15 parts per billion. That triggers extra testing, public notice, and a review of how the water is treated. Cindy Christian manages the State Department of Environmental Conservation's drinking water program.
2: The water is safe to drink. It is just related to those two locations.
1: Lead can have detrimental effects on health. It is most dangerous for young children and pregnant women. In kids, it can lower IQ and cause learning and behavior problems. In adults, it's linked to high blood pressure, heart disease, and kidney problems. The EPA currently doesn't require additional action until lead reaches a certain level in drinking water. But the agency says there is no safe level of lead. Christian says Kotzebue hasn't gone over the lead limit in past testing.
2: And they do have to test annually, and they haven't exceeded any lead levels. This year was kind of unique.
1: The city says what changed this year was the water itself. In a written statement, officials said Vortac Lake, one of Kotzebue's two drinking water sources, was pumped almost empty in summer 2025, ahead of planned repairs to its dam. Most of the water in the lake is now from last winter's snowmelt. According to the city, that water has very low alkalinity, meaning it has little natural ability to neutralize acids. City officials say the water can be more corrosive to older household plumbing, like brass faucets and leaded solder, allowing lead to leach into water. The city has added more soda ash to municipal water to raise the alkalinity and reduce corrosion. City and state officials say the city's pipes are not a source of lead. According to the city, those are made of plastic or copper. A 2024 inventory found no known lead service lines in the system. Christian says the lead most likely comes from the older fixtures in individual homes.
2: Lead is usually leached from fixtures. And in Alaska, those fixtures are usually like kitchen faucets that were manufactured prior to 2014.
1: That was the year a federal law sharply limited how much lead can be in plumbing products, including pipe fittings and faucets. Christian says checking your home's plumbing fixtures is a good start.
2: If people are concerned about high lead levels, the best thing they can do is come and look at their faucets and make sure that they have faucets that are newer.
1: Because of the results, the city is doubling the number of homes it tests from 10 to 20 and will test twice a year instead of once. Christian says the DEC is helping the city adjust how it treats water. State and city officials say the lead isn't related to Kotzebue's other water problems. Those include high manganese, which turned tap water brown in 2023 and 2024, and disinfectant byproducts, chemicals that form when chlorine reacts with natural materials in the water, which have repeatedly exceeded federal limits for at least the last 5 years, according to EPA records. In Kotzebue, I'm Desiree Hagen.
0: Dog shows are often formal competitions where pets are strictly judged for their appearance and behavior. But as KCAW's Lauren Salemo reports, a dog show in Sitka wanted to award features like floppiest ears and fluffiest fur.
3: Isabella is a year and a half. She's a dachshund, and her favorite activity is going for walks.
4: The dachshund parades in the middle of a crowd circled around the Crescent Harbor net shed. Isabella's vying for the title of tiniest dog in town.
3: Best in show, smallest category goes to Isabella!
4: That's Christina Tierman from Friends of Sitka Animal Shelter. She's emceeing the community's first ever dog show. There are eight categories in all. smallest dog, biggest dog, fluffiest fur, waggiest tail, floppiest ears, best costume, best tricks, and an owner pet look-alike contest. Tierman's co-MC, the city's animal control officer April Weldon, introduces the big contestants.
5: Bud is a Chesapeake Bay Retriever, and his favorite things are swimming and chasing fish.
4: For each contest, an owner walks their dog around the net shed while Tierman and Weldon read off a few fun facts. Then they line up in front of a panel of judges.
3: So we are very grateful to have these three judges volunteering their time and their expertise.
4: One judge is former dog sled racer Janet Clark.
6: What I really enjoyed when I was racing sled dogs is looking at such athleticism. But here there's also just the different shapes and sizes of dogs. So fun to look at.
4: Some dogs weigh just a few pounds. Others are nearly half their owner's height, like Walter, a 12-year-old Great Dane competing for largest dog.
3: All right, judges, who's the winner?
4: They turn to each other and whisper over the scores they scribbled on their clipboards. Once the dogs circle up in the middle, they point to the winner.
3: Walter!
4: The Great Dane has officially been named the biggest dog in Sitka. Seth Brown is Walter's owner. He says he's relieved his friend wasn't there with her Mastiff.
7: I was like, well, if Anna girl shows up, it might be some competition, because she's like big, bigger in the head, like bones, even like the bones and stuff. You're like, that's a serious dense dog. Not quite as tall, but like bigger than any other dog here.
4: Brown and Walter will walk away with a first place ribbon and gift basket of treats and toys.
7: Everybody seems to love them. Should have put him on Facebook. He'd have like 800 friends by now. I got 32.
4: Tierman announces it's time to judge floppiest ears. That's the second category Walter is competing in.
7: Uh-oh, here we go. All right.
4: Walter didn't end up winning for floppiest ears. Marty, a six-month-old mini dachshund, did. According to Clark, judging was pretty straightforward. They had to see if the dog met the category's criteria.
6: But it also was about their showmanship and about their charm. Did you notice how many charming dogs there were out there? They were so adorable.
4: Although only one dog could win per category, every contestant got a ribbon and was hounded with applause. In Sitka, I'm Lauren Salemo.
0: And that's all for this edition of Alaska News Nightly. We had reports tonight from Liz Ruskin in Kweefluk, Catherine Rose and Lauren Salemo in Sitka, Michaela Finnerty and Ava White in Anchorage, Olivia Rose in Petersburg, and Desiree Hagen in Kotzebue. Our audio engineer is Crystal Hyde, Patrick Gilchrist is our producer, and I'm Casey Grove. Good night.

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This is Sioux Valley Voice. I'm your host for this week, Philip Manning, sitting in for Tricia Costello. And today is our monthly check-in with Sunshine Community Health Center. And we're going to be joined initially by a couple of folks from the Behavioral Health Department. We'll have Terry Schweitzer and Terry Gagne on the line to get us started at the top of the show here, and then potentially being joined by some other folks as the hour moves forward. We're going to be talking about some of the programs that both new and expanded programs and some recently completed programs out at Sunshine Community Health Center's Behavioral Health Department. And we'll also be taking your questions via email today at dj@ktna.org. So we'll be right back with this week's episode of Sioux Valley Voice.

0: And as we typically do with these monthly Sunshine Community Health Center check-ins, we do have a couple of pre-recorded segments that were sent in by Ronnie Spaulding and Sierra Winter out at the clinic, just kind of giving us a general overview of some of the happenings and some of the things coming up out at Sunshine. So we will get started with those.
1: Hello, Northern Valley. This is Sunshine's Community Relations Manager, Sierra Winter, sharing updates from our family to yours. 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If our schedule allows, we'd love to participate. October is Breast Cancer Awareness Month. Women are encouraged to begin regular mammogram screenings at age 40. Or earlier if there's a family history. Men can also be affected. Any changes, lumps, or pain should be checked by a provider. The state of Alaska's breast and cervical health screening program can also help with costs for those who qualify. Sunshine staff will be wearing pink on our all-staff day, and we invite you to join us all month. Show us your pink spirit for a chance to win a custom hoodie designed by me. To enter, post a photo of something pink on social media. Tag Sunshine in the post. 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The winner will be announced the first week of November via email. Staff are welcome to join too. Let's fill our social media feeds with pink this month. Don't let sickness sneak up on you this fall. Flu shots are free all month at Sunshine. 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Our PFD incentive is back. 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You can call 907-733-2273, extension 2500 for more information, or to pay those bills. Sunshine will also be at the Matsu College and Career Fair on October 14th. We'll be sharing information about our Grow Your Own programs, employee benefits, and apprenticeship programs through the Alaska Primary Care Association. 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We are bringing back the Talkeetna Community Health Fair at the Upper Susitna Community and Senior Center. 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
2: 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This is Ronnie with Sunshine Community Health Center. I just wanted to share a few quick updates to keep you in the know about what's happening at Sunshine, including upcoming board meetings and a few important clinic closures. So whether you're driving to work, sipping your coffee, or just tuning in, here's what you need to know. Board meeting. First up, we'd love to invite you to our next Board of Directors annual meeting. This is a special gathering where we will elect new officers for the year and share our annual report. It's happening on Thursday, October 30th at 5 p.m. at our Talkeetna Clinic, located at mile 4.4 on the Talkeetna Spur Road. If you can't make it in person, no worries. You can join us online via Zoom. Just visit our website for the link or call 1-253-215-8782. The meeting ID is 839-8427-3657, and the passcode is 377-650. We truly value your participation. Your voice helps shape the future of our community healthcare here at Sunshine. On the agenda this month, we will be going over the approval of the minutes and agenda, updates from our CEO and leadership team, committee reports, and the election of new officers. Clinic closures. And a quick heads up on the clinic closures, our clinics will be closed all day on Wednesday, October 22nd, for all day, all staff training. This is an important time for our team to come together, strengthen our skills, and focus on ways to continue providing the best care possible to you and your family. Please plan ahead if you need appointments or prescription refills before that date. That's all for now. Stay connected with us on Instagram at SCHC_AK or Facebook at Sunshine Community Health Center for more updates. Thank you for listening. Take care, and we'll talk to you again soon.
0: And thank you to Sierra and Ronnie for those updates on some of the things happening at the clinic. And while those were playing, I do believe we got our other guests lined out on the phone lines here. So I think we have 4 guests on the phone currently. So I'm going to bring everybody up here. So calling in from the Willow Clinic, we have Terry Schweitzer and Terry Gagne. And then calling in from Talkeetna, we have Sarah Heller and Heather Barnes. Is that correct? Do I have everybody?
3: Hi.
0: Oh, okay, great. So there's a couple of different things on the agenda to talk about today. We're going to be talking a fair bit about the behavioral health programs, like I mentioned earlier. And then the last email I have says that Sarah is going to be on to talk a little bit about this month's focus, health focus out at the clinic, which is immunizations. So I think that might actually be a good place to start. If y'all are good with that. So let's talk a little bit about the focus out at Sunshine on immunizations. Immunizations have been in the news quite a bit lately.
3: Yeah. So this month our focus is immunizations. We have decided we are doing 3 immunization clinics within the vaccine clinics. So on the 20th in Talkeetna, we will have an all-day vaccination clinic where we do, our main focus is going to be flu and COVID. Our flu vaccines are free for this month. And then our COVID vaccines, we're just starting to get those in for this year's dosing. So, yeah, we're really excited about it. And then on the 24th, we have a vaccine clinic in Willow. And November 1st, we will be meeting, or we have the Upper Sioux City Senior Center Vaccination Station Clinic. And then to schedule that, you can call 907-376-2273, and they'll get you on that schedule. We'll have snacks and treats provided. If you get your immunization during October, we have a spooky season tumbler that we'll be handing out as well.
0: Okay, great. So, and I've got those dates written down when we post up the show on the website after we're done. I'll make sure that we've got those dates included on there as well. And I feel like every year there's questions around, the flu vaccines and like what strains are being targeted each year. And then now we've got COVID added into that same mix. And my understanding was that there was kind of a similar process involved there where folks take a look at what strains are most likely to be the most prevalent within the population and then specifically targeting those. Are you able to talk at all about kind of what that looks like this year and what's being looked at?
3: Honestly, right now, I'm just excited we're starting to get our COVID vaccines in. Okay. I don't know much about it. I've been waiting and waiting. But we're finally starting to get them in. And I do know that nothing's like drastically changed. Anybody that's obviously got, a history of respiratory illness or anything like that automatically qualifies for COVID vaccine. And then in any other circumstance, if a healthy person comes in and wants a vaccine, we just got to ask a provider. That's really the only thing that's different as far as getting the vaccines go for us.
0: Okay. All right. So those dates are October 20th in Talkeetna, the 24th in Willow, and then November 1st at the Upper Susitna Community and Senior Center. So kind of halfway in between.
3: Yeah. So the 2 clinic locations, those vaccine clinics starts at 9 a.m. and then at the Upper Sioux City, it starts at 8 a.m.
0: Okay, great. And then if folks, like I said, there's been a lot of talk at the federal level about vaccines and vaccine development and that sort of thing. And I know that I've run into folks who have, perhaps more questions than they might have had in the past regarding vaccines and immunizations and that sort of thing. If folks have those questions, I mean, who should they talk to? How should they approach getting the answers they're looking for?
3: They can certainly call the clinic. We can look up what their what vaccines they've had, what they're due for. That's certainly an option for them. If they really want to get in depth with it, they can schedule an appointment with their provider, and their provider can answer any vaccine questions for them. Most of the time, if they're just coming in for a lab appointment or for a vaccine, it'll be thrown in the lab schedule.
0: Okay.
3: So they'll be seeing myself or Kelsey here in Talkeetna for vaccines, and we can generally answer any questions too regarding the vaccinations that they're getting.
0: Okay.
3: Or needing.
0: All right. Great. And I do want to take a moment to remind everybody out there listening live during the 10 a.m. hour that if you have any questions, the best way to get those to us today is going to be via email to dj@ktna.org. Since we have guests calling in from both Talkeetna and Willow, both of the phone lines are being utilized this morning. So if you have a question or comment, dj@ktna.org is going to be the best way to get a hold of us this morning. So while we're still on, let's see, I've been looking at the rest of my notes here. Looks like you did talk a little bit about some of the incentives and other things that are happening this month. Was there anything else as far as clinic events that you wanted to touch on? I know Ronnie and Sierra talked a little bit about that as well.
3: Not off the top of my head.
0: Okay, great. All right. Well, thank you very much for that update, Sarah. And then we'll see if there might be some listener questions coming in related to immunizations as
3: no
0: well.
3: No problem.
0: So
3: I'll be available here.
0: All right. Great. Thank you. So I want to shift gears a little bit and talk to the folks from the behavioral health department at Sunshine Community Health Center. So first, I guess I want to let you all introduce yourselves and kind of what roles you play within behavioral health out at Sunshine. So we'll start with the Terrys in Willow.
4: Okay, yeah, with the Terrys. So we have two now. So Terry Gagne is a new recent addition. She's coming in as one of our peer support specialists focusing in Willow specifically for people who are struggling with substances and addiction. My name is Terry Schweitzer. I am a behavioral health clinician here in Willow, and also I deliver online telehealth for behavioral health. And I'm going to let Terry take it and kind of introduce herself, and maybe she can tell us what she's excited to get into as she enters into this new role.
0: Sounds good.
5: Yeah. Good morning. My name is Terry Gagne. Terry 2 in the Willow office. As Terry spoke to, I am one of the peer support specialists with Sunshine Clinic. I'm located here in the Willow office. And I'm just excited to be able to offer this service to the folks in our areas and beyond. We have some great opportunities for people to come in and get some support, and just to socialize and meet other people within their peer group that might be able to help them in their journey, along with Heather, myself, and the clinicians that we have here at Sunshine. Great opportunities.
0: Awesome. Thank you. And
6: thank you.
0: We have Heather Barnes on the line in Talkeetna. Want to introduce yourself for folks who might not know who you are?
7: Well, good morning. My name is Heather Barnes. I am the peer support up at the Talkeetna office. I help people that are struggling with addiction and help give them some hope and help guide them. And so, yes, I my services are in person, on the phone, or in the community, so I'm always available.
0: Great. Well, thank you all for that. And we do have I have some bullet points. We talked before we went on the air about some of the things that y'all wanted to talk about. And first on that list was addiction recovery, which given that it seems like the peer support role is kind of geared toward that. Can we talk a little bit about like what that peer support role is and how it differs from clinicians and that sort of thing?
4: Yeah, I think, Phil, this is a really good opportunity for us to talk about the difference between addiction recovery group, which is actually a therapeutic group, so mm-hmm. addiction recovery therapy. So we're offering group therapy. And so we you know, get down into it and try to work through some of the things that lead to addiction and complicate the addiction recovery process. And then our peer support specialists are on board to kind of walk alongside our folks. You know, they've been through some of the same struggles and they've been down this road before, and so they're really instrumental in making sure that we're offering a level of support that is accessible and that is really helping people, you know, walk through this journey at their pace, and which we know is going to ultimately lead to better outcomes in the future, right? And so I'll let them kind of talk about what some of the things that they have planned coming up. And I think Heather had had something that she wanted to announce related to that addiction recovery therapy group, you know, maybe some new ideas and some new things coming up.
0: Great.
7: All right. Yes, this is Heather Barnes. I'd like to announce that Terry Two and I have been working. We are offering, you know, kind of to go along with the addiction recovery group. It's going to be a peer support group. If you're looking for a safe, supportive space to connect with others who truly understand what you're going through, we're excited to announce the launch of a brand new peer support group right here in our community. Whether you're navigating life's challenges, mental health struggles, or just need someone to talk to, you're not alone, and we are here. Our first meeting, we are planning to shoot for October 30th at our Talkeetna Clinic, and it's completely free and open to all. You know, come as you are, no pressure, no judgment, just support. To learn more or sign up, give me a call at the clinic at 907-733-1992, extension 2634. And it's to help us grow stronger together.
0: Okay, great. I've got that number written down. I'll add all of these to the post when we put them up on the website. So
7: sounds good.
0: Yeah, great. So that is October 30th at the Talkeetna Clinic, you said?
7: Yes. And we're shooting for about, I believe we were talking about from 1 to 2.
0: Okay.
7: In the afternoon.
0: Okay. All right.
4: And I think Willow, at some point, we'll add one at Willow, but we're just kind of launching it in Talkeetna first. As mm-hmm. goes with everything, we try to work the bugs out in one place before we
0: sure.
4: go full out. Yeah, at both places.
0: That makes a lot of sense. So when we're talking about things like addiction recovery, that seems like that's a pretty broad category. So can you kind of give us a rundown? I mean, I think people, the first thing that people think of, things that are often in the news, are things like opioids, alcohol, that sort of stuff. But what's kind of the breadth of things that can be covered in this type of addiction recovery assistance?
4: Yeah, so, I mean, certainly we cover things like opioid recovery or opioid addiction, alcohol addiction, you know, really any of the things that we traditionally think about. But, you know, we've been trying to branch out and really think about addiction in different ways. And I know kind of tongue-in-cheek, we talk about food addiction as being one of those, or behavioral addictions. You know, they also go into that. And so we've tried to offer some other avenues to address some things more specific. Our addiction recovery group and the peer support are primarily focused on substance addiction.
0: Okay.
4: So things like opioids, alcohol, those kinds of things. But we branched out last month, was it just last month? We branched out a little bit and tried to address some other types of behavioral addictions, and we offered an online run of a group. So it was a short run. It was about 8 weeks, and we finished up last month, and it felt very successful. I mean, we worked, like we say, we worked some of those bugs out of being able to deliver group therapy services on a virtual format, and we were successfully able to get through something that, you know, we advertise on our website, and we got a lot of response on intuitive eating. So it was kind of a generalized eating disorder, addressing eating disorders, or even just emotional eating, food addiction, as people call it sometimes, things like that. And, you know, that's definitely still on the table. If we've got some more interest, we will consider running that one again, now that we know how to do it. But we've got a couple of other things on the table too, of now that we know how to do the run the groups.
0: Right. Kind of opens up that whole category of how to deliver that sort of thing.
4: Yeah, of how to deliver additional services. And so, you know, we've got a couple other groups that we've got in the works and ready to start launching.
0: Okay, great. So we've got just a few minutes here before we take our break at the bottom of the hour, and I know I had a couple of other things on the list that we had talked about before we went on the air, and maybe we can touch briefly on those before the break and then maybe dive a little bit deeper once we come back for the second half of the show. So one of the other things on the list here was pain management and adding a behavioral health element to pain management. And I found that kind of interesting because often, you know, we think about prescriptions and that sort of thing when it comes to pain management. But how does behavioral health, or what's the plan to have behavioral health play a larger role in that?
4: Yeah, Philip, I mean, we know from research that's been done that pain is more than just the biological, right?
0: Mm-hmm.
4: So, when we take a what we call a biopsychosocial approach, where we take everything into consideration when we're looking at chronic pain, excuse me. It definitely opens up an opportunity to address chronic pain from multiple avenues. So integrating, you know, that physical component, that biological component, as well as, you know, some psychological components that may be contributing to chronic pain, and some environmental components that are contributing to pain. And so to be able to address all of those needs.
0: So, okay, can you give me some examples of the sort of things that you're talking about when it comes to these environmental factors or social factors that play into chronic pain?
4: Right. So, like, if someone is struggling to make ends meet or just to meet their basic needs, right, or they're having to choose between medications and being able to, you know, purchase food. You know, that would be definitely an environmental stressor there.
0: Okay.
4: That would impact how they manage chronic pain.
0: Okay.
4: Right?
0: Yeah.
4: Right? And so we know, like, if we can't get good quality nutrition, if that's a pressure, that's a stressor there. And taking all of those things into consideration and looking at the whole picture.
0: Okay, yeah. That does make a lot of sense.
4: Yeah.
0: And then one other thing to touch on quickly before we take our break here, the other thing on my list, and maybe we can dive in, like I said, a little bit more in the second half of the show, is the idea of restoring resilience. So can you touch briefly on what you mean by that?
4: Right. So when we go through kind of life stressors and times in our life where we just kind of lose some of our ability to be as resilient as we once were, either emotionally or physically, you know, we have to kind of get back in touch with that. And so it's a going back to basics and relearning the things that we already probably know but get kind of lost along the way. Or maybe there are things that we never learned before, you know, and trying to manage our life as a whole and not taking everything out in little bits and pieces. And so we're excited to be able to bring back this idea of restoring resilience as something that we have done in the past, was restoring resilience. And so we're kind of, we're beefing up our curriculum and introducing some new things, incorporating some newer research, and we're going to be offering the opportunity to get together and learn some of these skills, new coping skills, and things that help us to kind of restore our lives back to a more functional space.
0: Mm-hmm.
4: And sometimes that's really all it takes, is just a little somebody to walk beside you for a little bit and help you regain your direction and momentum.
0: Okay.
4: And we can talk more about what that class is, or what that group is going to be.
0: Yeah, no, that does sound really intriguing, and that kind of really nicely brings us up to our break here at the bottom of the hour. So I definitely want to dive into that a little bit more when we come back from our break. So if folks out there have any questions about the things we've been talking about on the show, you can send us an email to dj@ktna.org, and we will pass that on to the folks here on the line from Sunshine Community Health Center. We'll be back in just a couple of minutes with more Sioux Valley Voice.

0: And we are back for the second half of this week's edition of Sioux Valley Voice. We are joined, as we usually are on the first Thursday of the month, by some folks from Sunshine Community Health Center. Specifically, we have calling in from Willow, Terry Schweitzer and Terry Gagne from the Behavioral Health Department, as well as Heather Barnes and Talkeetna from the Behavioral Health Department, and Sarah Heller, an LPN, who helped us walk through some of the immunization clinics and incentives and things coming up throughout the next month or so. And so we ended the first half hour talking about the plans to kind of bring back this restoring resilience programs through the clinic. And I definitely would like to get into a little bit more detail about what that's going to look like, and if folks are interested in that, what they can expect.
1: Yeah, absolutely. So, you know, we were talking before about, like, getting to be able to get some help in our time of need, like when we're walking through a dark place or through a difficult patch, which we all do. You know, we've all been there, right? And restoring resilience is going to be a 90-minute group that's really designed to kind of bridge the gap for patients that are either waiting to start behavioral health services with a licensed therapist, or maybe they're not quite ready for or needing, you know, more intense therapeutic services, but they're just kind of needing a little bit of support and some direction. And so if people are struggling with grief, depression, some suicidal thoughts, or isolation, you know, that the time of isolation and darkness is upon us,
0: mm-hmm.
1: As we all know. And so this is, you know, kind of a service that we're providing to be able to, you know, have some place for people to reach out and just to kind of walk through that, literally the dark time. We want to make sure that nobody has to wait until spring and to start feeling better,
0: mm-hmm.
1: right? We're going to have structured sessions that are focused on coping skills and self-management, maybe some time management, life management kind of skills, because sometimes it gets away from us. And we're going to start building back our resilience to be able to get through the dark time until they either decide to or are ready to go into individual therapy or some care there. People who are already engaged in some of our services can also benefit by strengthening some of the skills, their coping strategies and skills, and reinforcing their progress in between their individual appointments with their therapist, or in between, our groups, you know, some of the other groups. So you're welcome to join as many groups as you'd like to. Some of them are therapeutic, some of them are more peer support, and, you know, like, so the

0: are going to be registration. You'll have to register. So we need to know that you're coming. And even if you're just interested and we haven't started it yet, it's good to go ahead and you know, give a call to our office at the 733-9292 number and leave your name and contact information for, you know, maybe being interested in getting started with some of these groups. They're open, so we can start getting people who are interested registered, and so we can start getting you some information. Okay. On when it's going to start. I've got start dates if you want those, Philip.
1: Sure, yeah.
0: Okay, so the only group, therapeutic group, that we offer right now that is in person is our addiction recovery group, and that one meets the first and third Wednesdays of the month in Willow at 3 o'clock, and then in Talkeetna, they meet the second and fourth Thursdays at 1 o'clock. And then, like Heather had said, our peer support group, that one's going to be in person as well. And that's going to start on October the 30th at 1 o'clock in Talkeetna. And so we'll have more dates to come on that one.
1: Okay.
0: The pain management group, the chronic pain management group, is going to be a virtual group. It is going to meet on Thursdays at 11:30, starting November 6th. That one, pre-registration is definitely required, and so folks can call into our behavioral health line to find out how to get signed up for that.
1: Okay.
0: And then Restoring Resilience is going to be starting November 11th, and that one is going to run on Tuesdays from 3:30 to 5.
1: Okay. It's getting all those times written down here. So yeah, and I'll try to get all that information up on the post, like I said, when we put this episode up on the website, so that if folks are interested. I know we've thrown out a lot of dates and times, so
0: a lot of dates and times. We've got a lot going. We've been very busy.
1: It sounds like it. and a lot more to come, it looks like. So
0: more to come. We've got other things that are still kind of simmering. You know, we've got, you know, maybe doing another intuitive eating group, okay, either online or in person. And then we are thinking about some parenting groups as well.
1: Okay.
0: To be able to offer some support and some ideas on folks that need some help with parenting, because it's hard. I have four. I can tell you it's hard. I will validate that for everyone.
1: Right. So, you know, you mentioned a little bit ago talking about, you know, literally the dark times coming upon us, as far as, you know, we're still losing 6 minutes of daylight a day, and days are getting shorter and shorter. And I think that's a pretty well-trodden path as far as knowing how that can affect some folks, you know, kind of outlook and overall mental health. Any other sorts of things this time of year, or as we head into winter, that are things that can have potentially a negative impact on someone's mental health?
0: Oh, absolutely. I think definitely the darkness. I mean, we know that connection between the sunlight and our mood. So the darkness definitely contributes in multiple ways. But then also, like, one thing that I've noticed, and Philip, I haven't been in Alaska for very long, 6 years, not nearly as long as a lot of people, but one of the things that just even in the time that I've been here, I've noticed, you know, that it's not just the darkness, it's the isolation, right?
1: Mm-hmm.
0: Because it's harder to get out, it's harder to get places, and we don't have access to the road. You know, certainly if we don't have road access to begin with, but then, you know, put a few feet of snow on top of that, and it makes it even more difficult,
1: right,
0: to get out and to really be able to, you know, we're built for that connection, right? Mm-hmm. Like, we need that. We're as humans, like, that's how we're built. We're were

0: herd.
1: Like, right, we're very social. Animal. Yeah.
0: Yeah, we're a social animal. And so, you know, even people who aren't people, if you're not a people person, you know, we have that draw, and we need that connection. And I think, you know, being able to offer some of these services remotely, right, definitely helps to kind of reduce that isolation. Mm-hmm. Yeah. Yeah. I mean, paying attention to our pets and having our pets around is wonderful, but they don't always talk back. And in a way that we can understand anyway. But, go ahead.
1: Oh, I was just going to, you know, just thinking about some of the things I've heard over the years from folks who you develop like almost a parasocial relationship with some of our volunteers, some of our DJs who have regular shows. And even if it's just a one-way communication, sometimes just knowing that there's a live person sitting in the studio playing music and talking to you. I've had people tell me that helps a lot.
0: It really does, right? Because it kind of opens your world up to just outside your four walls, mm-hmm. in a way, you know. But to be able to have discourse as well is really important, like, you know, because everybody needs to be able to express their own voice, not just hear other people's, and having that back and forth is really important. And so, yeah, as we get into the darkness and that time of isolation, you know, keeping in mind, having a plan in place to, like, I don't know, call your brother, call your sister, call your friend, you know, on make a time that's going to be, I know at my house, we call parents on Sundays. That's what we do. You know, that's our time to do it. But to have that just kind of in place and that regular thing and just touching base. It doesn't have to be anything major, but just to have that connection to other people.
1: Right.
0: And routine.
1: Right.
0: Yeah.
1: And so I guess related to that, too, you know, you said Sundays is the day that you call parents and relatives and that sort of thing. And, you know, obviously the internet and social media is a bigger and bigger part of how we engage and connect with folks, you know, for better or worse. Is there a difference, do you think, between, like, actually calling someone on the phone or on FaceTime or whatever versus, you know, chatting over social media with family?
0: You know, I do think there is a difference. I mean, think about if you go into a chat room and people are able to just put things up anonymously on social media.
1: Mm-hmm.
0: They're not as responsive as they would be if you're talking to someone over the phone and hearing the tone in their voice. You know, think about how many times you've talked to a friend and they're saying they're okay, but I can hear that there's something under that. Mm. You can't necessarily read that from a post.
1: Sure. Yeah.
0: Yeah. I think there's something to be said for that, or to be able to see their facial expression. So, mm-hmm. You know, using that camera on our phone to really make that connection and see someone's eyes. Mm. You know.
1: Mm-hmm. So we've got about 15 minutes left in the show, but do want to remind folks who are listening live during the 10 o'clock hour that if you have any questions or comments about anything we've discussed, you can send us an email, dj@ktna.org. We are checking that inbox throughout the course of the live show. And I did want to take a moment as well, while we're on the topic of you know, external factors that are impacting folks' mental health, I think there's a lot of anxiety going on right now. You know, we're in day two of a government shutdown at this point. And the political situation and scene, and not just this year, but for the past few years, I feel like the political environment has shifted such that it's causing a lot of folks a great deal of stress and anxiety. And I think that's true regardless of kind of where somebody lies on the political spectrum in a lot of ways. You know, we've any thoughts as to how to kind of cope with those external stressors, you know, I, as someone who works for a media company, it is hard to kind of disconnect entirely from the national news. But I have found myself like having to say, okay, that's enough reading national headlines today. Any sort of strategies that you think might be able to help folks who are feeling that increased level of anxiety?
0: Gosh, it's so funny, Philip, that you said that, because, like, literally having this conversation over and over all day long with everyone that I talk to, you know, on a weekly basis with my patients. Yeah, you're right. You're so right. Everybody's anxiety is way up, and it's really problematic because it's coming at you from so many different angles, right? And so everybody has to make this decision for themselves. But for myself, I had to take all of the apps off of my phone. I all of the social media apps that are just going to tempt me to doom scroll and just keep going and going and go, you know, because it sucks you in, right? Mm-hmm. And then it becomes another addiction, quite honestly. And it's not good for us, you know. It takes us away from making the connection with people as people, and just looking at it from a lens of the echo chamber, right? Mm-hmm. It creates an echo chamber. The algorithm, as we say, is tuned in to what you're looking at, and will just keep feeding you more of the same.
1: Right. Well, yeah. And there's increasing research coming out on that the algorithms, the various algorithms, are designed, you know, they're designed to show people things in many instances that will make them upset.
0: Yes. It's that, and it becomes a what have we said that has an addiction to outrage?
1: Mm-hmm. Absolutely.
0: Yeah, they just keep pushing that button. Yeah. And for me, taking the social media off and only going to places that I choose to go to, and setting limits for myself, and for my kids too, because they're getting bombarded with the same thing and they don't necessarily have the same level of discernment that adults do, right? They just take whatever's being fed to them, especially really young kids. And so, you know, those are the things that really scare me the most. And so, like, at least at my house, we're trying to limit the exposure, both for ourselves and for the people who are in our charge.
1: Yeah, no, I think that's really good advice. I know that's, speaking for myself, I wasn't able to completely uninstall all the social media apps because KTNA posts to those various social media apps, but just kind of self-limiting the exposure to some of that, I mean, I definitely felt like I've noticed a significant uptick in my general mood after I took away the temptation to doom scroll, yeah.
0: Yeah, you need a break from those things. And then, you know, I mean, you can take baby steps, you know,
1: sure.
0: Turn the notifications off.
1: Yep.
0: You know, see how that feels, you know, and be intentional, set our intention. We were talking about yesterday about setting our intention, you know, and letting it be your intention and not somebody else's intention.
1: Yeah, for sure.
0: Yeah.
1: You know, and so somewhat related to kind of both literal and metaphorical dark times coming up in the wintertime, another piece of advice that I've often heard is that, you know, as we get less and less sunlight during the day, for those who are able to be able to get out in that while there's daylight, is that still something you think is good advice?
0: Oh, yeah. That's so important. We utilize fresh air, exercise, being in nature. We utilize that all the time. In fact, that's one of people's number one coping skills. If you ask them, like, how do you deal with stress, number one is going to be, well, I like to go outside, you know, be in nature, go for a walk. And, you know, when there's maybe not as much access to outside, depending on what your physical ability is to access it, that can have a detriment. But do as much as we can, doing as much as we can. Yeah, you're absolutely right, and it will improve people's moods.
1: All right. So I think there's a lot of good tips there as far as winter comes on, and some folks do have a harder time. We've got a little under 10 minutes left in the program, but any other kind of general thoughts, any sort of strategies, techniques, things that people might consider? Obviously, everybody's individual situation is going to be different, but anything else to consider as we get ready to head into fall and winter time?
0: Well, I think doing everything we can to stay as healthy as we can, especially during a time when we have added stressors, and I'll just kind of loop it back around to Sarah and making sure that we're taking good care of ourselves, right? Like, this is a great time to get back in and, go for your checkup, for your annual exams, go for your preventative exams, have your blood sugars checked, if that's something that's important. Not forgetting that definitely impacts your mood as well, because it's one thing to be isolated because it's cold and dark outside. It's a whole nother thing to add being sick on top of that.
1: Sure, yeah. Now that makes a lot of sense. So now that's a really good segue as well. So Sarah, we talked about vaccination clinics, that sort of thing. But when it comes to kind of general health heading into the fall season, as things are getting colder, I walked out of my house, had to go back inside, put on another layer before I came to work this morning because it was pretty chilly outside my place. But any other sort of things to consider as we get into fall and winter time from a physical health standpoint? Oh, do we still have you there, Sarah? Oh, we might have lost that line.
0: We may, yeah. We might have stepped away.
1: Or they might be muted. I don't.
0: Yeah.
1: All right. Well, that's okay. So, we do have a bunch of dates and things that we can go through here in the last couple minutes of the program. I just want to make sure that folks who might not be able to check the website later on have an opportunity to get that information as far as when things are coming up. So there are a couple of vaccination clinics happening for flu and COVID. The first one of those is going to be on October 20th at the Talkeetna Clinic, and then October 24th at the Willow Clinic, and then on November 1st at the Upper Susitna Community and Senior Center. And then as far as some of the behavioral health programs, I've got a bunch of notes written here. So let's see. The pain management group is going to be virtual beginning on November 6th on Thursdays. The peer support group is going to be starting in Talkeetna on the 30th of October, from 1 to 2 p.m. Addiction recovery, first and third Wednesdays in Willow, and second and fourth Thursdays in Talkeetna. And then, restoring resilience, starting on November 11th, Tuesdays from 3:30 to 5 p.m. Did I get them all there? My notes page is a little messy, but...
0: I think so. We'll be happy to send a full list with all of the...
1: That'd be great,
0: the details. Yeah. People can watch our website, our Facebook page, in moderation.
1: You can go directly to the Facebook page, yeah.
0: Yeah, don't turn off your notifications from Sunshine or from KTNA.
1: Yeah, well, I think that was good advice. One of my favorite things that happens at the beginning of fall is Fat Bear Week. So I did let myself indulge a little bit in social media during Fat Bear Week because that's just...
0: Okay.
1: That's really fun, though. It's
0: yes, it is very fun. Yeah.
1: All right. Well, I think that covers just about everything I had on my list. Was there anything else we wanted to add before I let everybody go?
0: Phil, we're so grateful for you to have us on and give us the opportunity to kind of update people on what's available. And
1: Absolutely.
0: There's lots of support and help available. You know, just reach out. We're here. And if anybody's interested in any of those, finding out more about any of those groups or getting signed up, they can just call our office.
1: All right.
0: Yeah.
1: Great. Well, I want to thank you all for joining me today over the phone. We had Terry Schweitzer, Terry Gagne, Heather Barnes, and Sarah Heller, all from Sunshine Community Health Center, on the program to talk about both the October's health focus, which is immunizations, and then to talk about a lot of the new and upcoming programs that are going to be happening with the Behavioral Health Department at Sunshine Community Health Center. Like I said, once we get the post up on the website, we'll have a lot of that information, as well as the phone numbers and that sort of thing to call if you're interested in participating in any of those programs. I do want to thank Tricia Costello for doing a lot of the legwork to get this episode set up. I want to thank Sky DeLucky, who was helping me out in the production studio, answering the phones and keeping an eye on the email inbox. If you missed part of the program or would like to listen again, Sioux Valley Voice will rebroadcast tonight at 7 o'clock, or you can listen online anytime at ktna.org. For KTNA, I'm Philip Manning. As always, thanks for listening, and take care of each other.

0: 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I'm your host, Marco Spector, and you're listening to Talkina Music Revolution. 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Broadcast lows around 15. Friday, partly cloudy, patchy freezing fog, highs in the mid-40s, light winds. Friday night, clear, lows in the mid-20s, light winds. Broadcast lows around 15. Saturday, mostly cloudy, highs in the mid-40s, northeast winds to 10 miles per hour. Saturday night, cloudy, lows around 30s, northeast winds to 10 miles per hour. Petersville and Chilitna, chance of snow. Willow and Squidna, chance of rain. Extended forecast for Talkeetna. Sunday, cloudy, highs around 50. Sunday night and Monday, rain likely, lows around 30s, high winds around 50. Monday night through Thursday, chance of rain, lows around 30, highs around 50. So the first song we're going to play is Halo by Fred Again, followed by Contraband by Nysha and The Move by Space Rangers. 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

You're currently listening to Delirious by Steve Aoki. After that, we have Rome is Burning by Apache, Like Jenny by Jenny, and Fotaka na Pagadas Baby by MC Quinn PV. Enjoy.

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0: After this song, we have Trendsetter by Black Coast, Seize the Power by Yonaka, and Shake It to the Max by Molly. Enjoy.
1: Now it's in the papers, all I seem to see.

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I'm your host Marco Spector, and you're listening to Tokyo Music Revolution. After this song, we have Incredible by NYCL Kai, The Living by Labyrinth, and Follow the Leader, also by Labyrinth. Enjoy. Take it to the max. Please just rewind. 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

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Man, my shit's illegal. Follow the leader. Get in line and watch me go. Rainy fast or Latido. Man, my shit's illegal.

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1: After this song, we have Diamonds and Roses by Vapor God, and El Camino Refleja by Suso Brino, and then Texas crossover with Welcome to the Party by Pop Smoke, remixed by Skrillex. Enjoy.

After this song, we have Victory Lap 5 by Fred again, Redline Dash by Skrillex, and then Tranky, also by Skrillex. Enjoy.

0: Check. 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

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Enjoy.

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1: 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And I'm your host, Marco Spector. And you're listening to Talkina Music Revolution. So after that, we have You by Lane 8. And then after this song, we'll have Wavelength by Mary. Enjoy and have a good night. 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

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You are tuned in to KTNA Talkeetna 88.9 FM. 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I'm going to go ahead and start it off with Wolfpack here with Give Me Something.

All right, the Pointer Sisters. Yes, we can. We can make it. I think we can work it out. Yes, we can. Yes, we can. But we're going to have to, we can wait till the next hour to get the weather forecast updated. This is from 1:51 p.m. Let's just give it one more try here. From the National Weather Service, and this is the forecast for the Sioux Sittna Valley, primarily for Talkeetna and Trapper Creek, and additional information for surrounding areas. And we are now to the time of the year when the weather forecast includes patchy freezing fog. So tonight, mostly cloudy with patchy freezing fog. Lows in the mid-20s. Broadcast lows around 15. Friday, partly cloudy, patchy freezing fog. Highs in the mid-40s with light winds. Friday night, clear. Lows in the mid-20s. Light winds. It's getting cold out. And Saturday, mostly cloudy, highs in the mid-40s, northeast winds to 10 miles per hour. Saturday night, cloudy, lows around 30. Northeast winds to 10 miles per hour. Petersville, Chulitna, Willow. Oh, wait, Petersville and Chulitna has a chance of snow. Willow and Squintna, a chance of rain for Saturday night. And the extended forecast, Sunday is cloudy, highs around 50. Sunday night through Monday, rain is likely, lows around 30, highs around 50. And a chance of rain Monday through Thursday as well. So we're still looking at the 30-50s for the highs and the lows. Don't let it keep you low, though. Get out there. Time to realize we are still in Alaska and it's winter is coming. But we have to get through fall for a while. So embrace. Coming up next, we're going to hear from Carl Perkins, and then we've got some Loretta Lynn and Elvis Presley queued up as well. Here's Carl Perkins with Honey Don't.

about my troubles, troubles, troubles. When it rains, it really pours. 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I got a feeling for you, baby.

0: All right, we just heard from Willie Dixon there. And really, he helped write quite a few songs back in the day. I believe that Bo Diddley tune as well, he's credited with a little, with some writing as well as Bo Diddley. So we just heard from Willie Dixon, Bo Diddley, and Elvis, "When It Rains, It Really Pours." I'm feeling it, Elvis. How did you know? And Loretta Lynn before that. When we come back in just a moment, we're going to hear from the Pretenders are coming up after with the Cuban Slide. But first, a word from our underwriters.
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All right, we just heard from the Yardbirds with For Your Love. And coming up next, we're going to hear a Neil Young tune. This is off of his 1982 album, the song Mr. Soul, off of his Trans album. It got kind of wild, pretty techno, a lot of synthesizers. Here is Neil Young, Mr. Soul.

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1: All right, after hearing from Neil Young, we heard from Crazy Horse, 1971 album, which band included Neil Young and, what is it, vocals and composed that song by Danny Whitten. And coming up next, we have Steve Miller Band with Going to the Country.

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1: All right, that was just Funkadelic with Cosmic Slop. And before that, we heard from Steve Miller Band, and we're going to close out this hour, but don't worry. We still have a whole another hour coming up. We've got Marabou State with Kingdom featuring North Downs on KTNA, Talkeetna 88.9 FM.

All right, we just heard from Marvin Gaye to take us to the 10 o'clock hour. 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I am Mary here with Wavelength until 11 o'clock on this Thursday evening. It's definitely dark. It's been dark for a while. It's going to continue being dark for a long time. But that's where we are now. We're in October, October 1, everybody. And yeah, we can get through this with the radio, with the music. We will do it. We're going to start off this hour with David Byrne off of his Feelings album. This is Fuzzy Freaky.

All right, just heard a new one from U2. That was Silencio off of Carnival de Luz. And before that, Radiohead with 15 Steps. And keeping the music rolling. Just go for a little... oh, geez. What are we doing here, everybody? We're going to listen to Ryan Bingham coming up next with I'm Going Nowhere.

All right, we just heard from Devil Makes Three with North Carolina. Coming up next is the Turnpike Troubadours. And before that, we heard from John Craggie with Nomads. We're all just nomads here. All right, this is Chipping Mill by Turnpike Troubadours.

Yep. Well, I may as well tell you what you were listening to. That was Matt Heckler that just played there with Old Copper Ring. And before that was the Brothers Comatose with When Things Fall Apart. And coming up next, I had Colter Wall queued up with The Longer You Hold On.

Tolkitna Recycling reminds you that some plastic bags and film can be recycled, but not all plastic bags are accepted. Here's an easy way to tell. If a plastic bag stretches when you press your thumb into it, it is likely recyclable. Plastic bags should be clean and free of food and crumbs. Plastic shipping mailers are also accepted, as long as they do not have paper on the outside. Please do not put food bags, mesh bags, plastic wrap, or Visqueen in the recycling. When in doubt, leave it out. This message was sponsored by a grant from the Jessica Stevens Community Foundation.

All right, that was just Johnny Blue Skies with Mint Tea. And yeah, Velvet Underground before that. Oh, sweet nothing. And time to bring you the weather. It is 10:53 this, so we're coming upon the 11 o'clock hour. This is a fresh forecast from 10:30 p.m. for the Susitna Valley. Tonight, cloudy with patchy freezing fog, lows in the mid-20s with light winds, broadcast around lows around 15. Friday, partly cloudy with patchy freezing fog, highs in the mid-40s, light winds. Friday night, clear. Lows in the mid-20s, broadcast lows around 15. Saturday is partly cloudy, highs in the mid-40s, north winds to 10 miles per hour. Saturday night, cloudy, lows around 30. And Sunday, cloudy, highs around 50. Sunday night, rain is likely with lows around 30 for the Talkeetna area. And chance of rain on Monday, cloudy Monday through Tuesday. It's looking 50s, highs around 50 and lows around 30 next week. But tell you more about that in a week. All right, at 11 o'clock, you're going to join the mainstream. Then from midnight to 2 will be the BBC World Service. And then 2 to 4, the World Cafe. 4 to 6, more BBC World Service. So next up, we're going to hear from Steve Martin and Edie Brickell, Remember Me This Way. And then close out the evening with Nathaniel Ratcliffe and the Night Sweats with A Little Honey. So thanks for tuning in. And we'll talk at you next week, and we'll also play some music as well. So thanks for tuning in to KTNA Talkeetna 88.9 FM.

Welcome one, welcome all. I'm Kaleo. It's World Cafe. I am your amenable, if slightly awkward host, Stephen Kaleo. Later this hour, a session with Michaela Ann playing songs in studio from her new record, These Are the Days. And we kick this set of music off with Denisha, who we met back in 2023 for our session with the Black Opry, an organization that advocates for Black artists in country and American music. Denisha just announced her new album, which is called Texas Angel, and she says, quote, I want to make a classic country record that is inspired by the people that I love in this genre. Dolly Parton, Randy Travis, Glenn Campbell, Loretta Lynn, George Strait. Yeah, go big. I mean, it's the Texas thing to do. Appropriate, since she hails from Texas. Here is Denisha with Texas Angel.

Jason Isbell, Stockholm, from the album Southeastern, and Love and Spoonful, Nashville Cats off of 1966, Hums of the Love and Spoonful. Coming up, find out why the hum drum is holy to Michaela Ann. That's next on World Cafe.

From NPR, it's World Cafe. Hi, I'm Kaleo. For years, singer-songwriter Michaela Ann lived a work-hard-play-hard lifestyle defined by touring and chasing the big moments. When the pandemic hit, it followed almost simultaneously by becoming a first-time mom and caring for her mother after a stroke. Her world shifted entirely. Faced with a grueling two-year songwriting drought and the weight of holding extreme grief alongside incredible joy, she discovered a new truth. The humdrum is holy, and that the real magic lives in the quiet everyday moments that make up life. Michaela joins me to talk about how she rebuilt her creativity and to play songs from that new album, These Are the Days, released on her own indie label, Georgia June. Let's head to the performance studio. Here is Michaela Ann with These Are the Days on World Cafe.

0: Recorded live in Philadelphia, it is Michaela Ann with the title track to her new album, These Are the Days. It is her first record on her own label, Georgia June Records. Michaela Ann is my guest today. I am Kaleo. It's World Cafe. Welcome back. It is so good to see you.
1: Thank you. It is so nice to be here. I love visiting XPN, honestly.
0: Well, these performances are fantastic, stripped down performances from what you'll hear on the new album. I want to start with These Are the Days, particularly the line, "The humdrum is holy." Sometimes I write down lyrics while I'm listening to an album, and it sounds like it was pretty important to you. What do you remember about that line or coming up with that line?
1: Yeah, I'll give credit where credit's due. I saw that line in a book. I can't remember the author's name, but it's called Whole Child, Whole Parent. And I was in the early days of motherhood and helping caretake my own mother who had had a stroke. And that line felt like it popped out on the page for me, because the last several years of my life have just been about trying to find, I mean, without sounding cliche and cheesy, but honestly, that's what it is probably, but just finding the absolute magic and beauty in everyday life and feeling excitement and high and fulfillment from the tasks of everyday life. So that song, that line popped out at me, and I took it to a friend, and it kind of made its way into These Are the Days, which I had started already writing before that line appeared to me.
0: Mm-hmm. Was that something, that feeling, difficult to wrap your head around in your 20s and or maybe your early 30s?
1: Yes. Yeah. Yeah. And especially being a touring musician, in my 20s and then it was my early 30s. My life was really about going on tour. I was so focused on just achieving and having a good time. I didn't like, errands and the tasks of life. That just felt so laborious and awful. And
0: no, you were a work hard, play hard kind of person, weren't you?
1: Yes, very much so. And the pandemic hit, and motherhood and my mother's stroke, and all of a sudden my life, physically became really confined to, as all of our lives became confined to, just our house and these small rooms and caretaking, and I became much lower on my list of priorities of my desires and my seeking. And I think survival and growth, growing up, I thankfully started to really see just how, I don't know. I mean, like, honestly, I'm totally sober for the most part. I will maybe occasionally have a drink and then regret it, but just because my body doesn't take it anymore. But mm-hmm. Now I genuinely can feel so excited by a good cup of coffee and just folding laundry and like, it was this massive lesson of, this is the stuff of life. Those big moments of like the exciting things, a great show or whatever, the things that I was always chasing in the past, those are nice blips, but the real beauty and the holiness really comes from our everyday life of caring for ourselves and each other.
0: Wow, that is so beautifully said. And it's not a lesson that's easily learned. When we talked last, a few years back, it was shortly in the aftermath of your mother's stroke and you becoming a first-time mom. So I guess more importantly, first thing, how's your mother doing?
1: She is doing okay. Thank you for asking. It's always an interesting question to answer, because on one hand, she's still disabled, so she can't, she's not independent and she needs a lot of assistance. On the other hand, she's a miracle that she survived and that she's not mentally severely impaired, and she feels like my mom again, which I think last time I was here, she didn't quite feel like herself. And that's a massive blessing and gift.
0: I'm so glad to hear it. And thinking about that, while you're going through what should be, one of the most remarkable experiences of life, becoming a parent, having a child. How, like, you have this, I don't want to say contradiction, but you have mm-hmm. these two big events that are kind of pulling you as daughter and mother. Like, did you ultimately, like, what did your experience of motherhood feel like those first few months when you're supposed to be sort of over the moon and dealing with it? Did you find time for joy with your newborn?
1: Mm-hmm. That's a really good question. I think motherhood, and then especially having the severity of my mom's medical incident happening at the same time, has been such an incredible lesson in holding extreme opposite truths mm-hmm. at once. And I think those early days, I still could feel immense joy, and I'm so grateful for that. But there was always this foundation of incredible sorrow. And I think in that time, grief and change can feel so insular. And for a while, I think I felt like I was the only one who was experiencing that. And it's wow. now being, you know, 5 years out, it's really increased my capacity and understanding of, man, this happens to everyone in different ways at different times. And it is a fact of life that we are all going to experience loss and change, as well as great moments of joy at the same time, which is so mind-boggling. But yeah, I feel really grateful to feel like the moments of joy are less kind of tinged with that pain.
0: Yeah.
1: It feels a little more pure these days. But what, in hindsight, like, what an incredible lesson because that's going to be, that is life.
0: Right.
1: Extreme heartbreak and extreme love and joy all at the same time.
0: Sometimes it takes a while for people to get those lessons, and sometimes they don't happen at the same time, but the larger point remains. There's one last question I have from that time period, which is, you know, after, I'm shock might not be the right word, but that experience is a lot. Did you feel any pressure to be creative?
1: Yes, and I couldn't. I couldn't write songs for 2 years. So it was really, I just found a journal entry the other day from that time where I said, I can't write. And I feel like my mind and my heart are too full with just Georgia, my daughter, and my mom. And looking back on that, I feel so much compassion for myself, because I wish I would have just not let that be one more layer of pain and just let that be what it was.
0: But based on where you were coming from in your 20s and 30s, the goal is to tour, make a yep. new record, work hard, play hard, and you couldn't work hard.
1: Yeah. Yeah. So there was that career pressure of, oh my God, my career's slipping out from underneath me. It was all like going so well. And then the pandemic hit, and then just hit after hit after hit kept coming. And then I also couldn't write. And so how was I even supposed to like climb my way back into any semblance of a career? And then the actual just creative energy, that part of myself, I was mourning that, because I couldn't visit that part of myself anymore. It was just out of reach. But I this record is the product of the songs that I finally wrote after 2 years. And so I like to share, like, if anybody out there is feeling this struggle of like, why can't I write? I really learned the lesson of trusting in time, and that the kind of perception, the idea, and the pressure of having to produce is not from our actual creative pulse and channel. That's from outside forces and capitalism and the productivity pressure and everything. But really learning to trust in our own creative tempo and letting the stuff of life happen to us without feeling the pressure to have to document or process or make meaning of it in the moment if that doesn't feel like the right inclination at the time.
0: This is World Cafe. We are here with Michaela Ann. Her new album is available now. It is called These Are the Days. So let's talk about the spark that kind of got things going after 2 years. If Your Body Fails You, tell me about how this came together, because this doesn't feel like it's just a happy accident.
1: Yeah, If Your Body Fails You, I started writing on my own in a green room while I was on tour overseas. And it was a tiny little green room, I remember. And I was kind of having this moment of, I had been so stuck in my head that like, I couldn't write, I didn't have a career. And I was like, wait, I'm on tour in the UK. Like, okay, these two things can't be true. So I was having this kind of centering moment of, oh yeah, I still do this. And then at the same time, this kind of melody and the chorus came together of repeating the word body. And if your body fails you and nobody is there for you, I'll be somebody to take care of you. And it kept so much of the last several years, my growing up, my seeing the transformation that happened to my own body in growing a child, going through childbirth, watching my mother lose her physical capability and all that has happened to her body, paired with just all the conversation, being a, you know, I just turned 40, so I'm technically a middle-aged woman now, and it felt like just yesterday I was 25. And all the pressure and expectation to preserve ourselves, especially as women, to look frozen in time, to look smooth and perfect. And oh, it just kind of like all came into this song of, we aren't doing this right. Mm-hmm. And that this immense focus on our physical capabilities and beauty, it all fades. It all, you know, becomes distorted or wrinkled or loses what we consider beautiful. I think that can be argued whether, you know, what we consider beautiful is actually beautiful. But, and that's what the song ultimately became about, of just trying to look at and kind of assert myself in this place of wanting to see within each other rather than focusing on our outside appearance.
0: Let's listen to a performance of If Your Body Fails You. It's Michaela Ann here on World Cafe.

0: Recorded live in studio, it is Michaela Ann. We're hearing live performances from songs off of her new album, These Are the Days, which are available now. This is the first album you fully own.
1: Mm-hmm.
0: What's that feel like?
1: It feels really good, honestly. Thankfully, it does. Yeah, I went through a really big process of wanting to make that decision, because I think in the music industry, you know, there's so much conversation about how the landscape is so different. It's harder than ever. And there's a reason that artists want the support of a record label. We want, you know, that access, that stamp of approval. There's like actual tangible ways that they can help you in a way that you can't do on your own. And also just the emotional confidence building of just being like, yeah,
0: I believe in you.
1: Exactly. I've got a team. I'm on this roster. I'm aligned with these other artists I respect. So that must mean I'm good enough. So deciding to be totally independent was a process to gain the confidence.
0: Yeah. I mean, you hear about artists leaving labels all the time for a variety of reasons, but starting their own label is much more of a rarity. So why did you want to do it?
1: So what's interesting, when I first started making records back in 2014, mm-hmm. I made a record label name and I was like, I was very DIY. I was like, I was self-booking tours. I wasn't even trying to pitch myself to labels. I was like, I always had this idea of myself that even way before, you know, TikTok wasn't even a thing, I was like, I'm not going to translate on the internet. Like, I need to be in the room with people. That was my mindset. So I was like, I'm going to just make my own label and do it myself. And I made the record label name Georgia June Records.
0: Back in 2014.
1: And then I ended up signing with an indie label that came along, and thus began 10 years of signing with indie labels, and I'm grateful for, and were all very helpful. But in that process, I signed over master ownership because that's what a lot of them require. And when I decided I wanted to do this on my own, and that the way to do that was to have my own label, I revived my record label name and discovered, I don't know how I didn't notice this, but Georgia June Records, I think it was 7 or 8 years after making that name, I had a daughter that I named Georgia in the month of June. So it just felt too serendipitous of, you know, I'm not going to be a record label where I'm signing other artists, but at least to have that kind of label name around my music felt like a good omen.
0: You're listening to World Cafe. We're talking with Michaela Ann. Her new album is These Are the Days. It's available now. I love a good turn of phrase where a song title sets you up to think one thing and then it goes in the other direction. Will You Still Love Me with a Broken Heart? Can you talk a little bit about how this came to be?
1: Yeah, this is one of those songs that I wrote years ago. And then I found a voice memo of it when I was trying to get ready to record this record. So this is an anomaly of a song that I didn't write post-writing rut. But it felt very poignant for this time in my life.
0: Mm-hmm.
1: I felt like my kind of, you know, my whole process the last few years, I'm not someone who can have any mystique or strategy or marketing plan. I just really live out, you know, through my social media and through conversations, I share a lot. And I think, you know, the years leading up to this time, I was really open about how heartbroken I was over my mom and stuff that had happened in life. And it was kind of, the song is written from a perspective of romance. And I feel that so intensely with my partner, my husband, Aaron.

0: Pray for haste, because that question of like, really, can, will you still love me when I'm just, you've seen me at my absolute worst. But it also felt like an extension to my fan base, to my community, to friends, and not just from my perspective, not a question of will you love me, but just kind of universally, can we love each other through really, really hard stuff? So when I found that song on my voice memo, I had written it with my friend Jamie Kent. I was like, oh, we got to record this one.
1: So great. Let's hear it right now. Will you still love me with a broken heart? It's Michaela Ann here on World Cafe.

0: recorded live in Philadelphia. It's Michaela Ann with the performance of Will You Still Love Me With a Broken Heart. It's from her new album, These Are the Days, which is out now. Michaela, it's always a pleasure. Congratulations on the new album. Thanks so much for coming in, and come back whenever you'd like.
1: Thank you so much. I have a deep love for XPN and the music fans attached to WXPN, so thank you for having me.
0: Absolutely. That's Michaela Ann. We're back in a minute with more World Cafe.

Welcome back. It's World Cafe. Thanks again to Michaela Ann. Had a lovely time speaking with her. New album is out now on her own record label. It's called These Are the Days. Hat tip to our producer Miguel Perez for his work on the session and Chris Williams, who engineered it. Now, even though Michaela Ann left Nashville this summer, we can still reminisce in this last set of music. Here is Dolly Parton, Down on Music Row. Down on

0: wrapping up this edition of World Cafe with Indigo Girls, Nashville. As always, we appreciate you spending time with us. The show is made possible by the radio station you are listening to. We thank all of our affiliates across the country. We make this program from WXPN at the University of Pennsylvania in Philadelphia. I'm Stephen Kaleo. Thanks for listening to World Cafe.
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0: When she was a senior in high school, Claro shot a music video in her bedroom. Her career would then take off after she uploaded the video to YouTube just before starting college.
4: I remember my first week of college, it hit a million views.
5: I read somewhere that at one point someone was just filming you in a class while you were at school.
4: Yeah, it's happened very briefly. I mean, it was a weird transition for sure.
0: That's from Claro's first visit before she put out several albums, played the major festivals, appeared on late night TV, and even racked up a Grammy nomination. As we celebrate our 35th anniversary, we are looking back on first-time visits from before they were big. Today, it's Claro. Stay tuned for a live performance of her breakout hit, Bags. It's Claro's first time, a session from 2019 on the way, and will feature live performances from Phoebe Bridgers and Leve. That's today on World Cafe. 35 years of this show. I've only been here for 9, so I can't really take that much credit, but it is a rarity in today's media landscape for a radio show to make it this far. So we appreciate your support, and we've got a great one for you, Claro, coming up in a little bit. But first, we get started with the Blasters. It's American Music.

What's going on, good people? Hi, I'm Stephen Kaleo. This is World Cafe. Later this hour, Claro's first visit to the cafe nearly a decade ago. But we begin with a band that made their first appearance in 2012, just around the release of their debut album, Alabama Shakes, who have a new record out called I Must Be Dreaming. Check out this track, I Feel Hope Coming.

Jason Singer, who performs as Michigander. Song is called Taxi. It is from the latest album, Over Before You Know It. I never clap in the right place. And you would think I know this after 40 years of hearing Blister in the Sun from Violent Femmes. Stay close. It's Claro's first time when we get back to World Cafe.

From NPR, it's World Cafe. Hey, I am Kaleo. Back in 1991, when this show hit the airwaves, the mission was simple. Give people the chance to dive deeper and learn more about their favorite musicians and help them discover new artists and music to embrace and celebrate. And over the years, we've caught artists right as their careers were taking off. And all month, we're highlighting notable first-time visits to the cafe. Today, it's Claro. Her first in-studio appearance was back in 2019 for the release of her debut album, Immunity. Since that visit, she's put out several albums, played the major festivals, appeared on late-night TV, named one of Forbes' 30 Under 30, and has been nominated for a Grammy. But in this session, none of that had happened yet. Coming up, Claro talks to Raina Duris about going viral just out of high school and a lot more. But we begin with a live performance of Bags. It's Claro's first time on World Cafe.

0: That's Bags from Claro's debut full-length album, Immunity. I'm Rena Duris on World Cafe today, joined by Claro. Welcome.
1: Hi. Thank you so much.
0: You sounded amazing.
1: Thank you. We've never done an in-studio before. I've seen so many videos and YouTube videos. I don't know. I've watched so many things on in-studios, and I was so interested by them, so fascinated by them, and they seem so cool, and I was so excited to do this today.
0: Oh, now you have one.
1: Yeah, now we have one.
0: Well, thank you for coming. Now, we're going to be talking about your debut album, mm-hmm. full-length Immunity, but you're not new to releasing music. You have a couple of EPs, singles out, and a couple of very popular YouTube videos that sort of started this whole wild ride for you.
1: Right.
0: Now, here's the thing. Your career really, like, has kind of happened through the internet. Without the internet, it would be a different trajectory, probably.
1: Definitely.
0: Or like a different kind of career. So what I'd like you to do is imagine you had to explain your career to someone. Maybe imagine I'm like your long lost great aunt, someone who's never used the internet. How would you explain it?
1: I don't think I could. I think I owe everything I have to the internet. It's like, I mean, describing the internet to someone who has no idea what the internet is already difficult in itself, but then trying to explain that you can build a career off of a random explosion within that, I have no idea. It's very hard for me to wrap my own head around, and I understand what the internet is.
0: Well, the random explosion, in case you don't know, is a viral video of Claro performing in her bedroom this song, Pretty Girl. And we're going to just take just a little bit of a listen to that track right now.

0: So that's Pretty Girl, Claro. That clip has over 40 million views on YouTube. When did you realize, oh man, this is way bigger than I thought?
1: Well, I had written the song January of my senior year of high school. I worked with the Laysai and Father Daughter Records. They were seeking out female and non-binary artists to submit music to this compilation tape. And I had Pretty Girl, and I was like, let's do it. This is sick. Didn't think much of it, though, because, you know, nothing I had released prior to that had the same effect as what Pretty Girl did. But I posted it, and I think a week after or something, or very close to when I uploaded it, I started college. And I remember my first week of college, it hit a million views.
0: I read somewhere that at one point someone was just filming you in a class while you were in school.
1: Yeah, that's, it's happened very briefly. It's not a huge thing that happened to me.
0: Yeah.
1: But
0: does it freak you out at all? You're like,
1: I mean, it was a weird transition for sure, because the internet is something that's hard to explain to people. So it's like, when you become something on the internet and not something in real life, it's this very strange cognitive dissonance where you're like, well, is something actually happening, or am I just dreaming?
0: Right.
1: That people know who I am.
0: You're listening to World Cafe. I'm Raina Duras talking to Claro today about her debut album, Immunity. So I would love it if you could tell us about the song Sinking. What were you thinking about when you were writing this one?
1: Right. Sinking is actually about my rheumatoid arthritis. I was diagnosed when I was 17. It was just very painful. But it started to affect a lot of my relationships, and especially this one relationship I had in college.
0: And this was like a romantic relationship.
1: Yeah, yeah. This one romantic relationship I had in college. And Sinking was specifically about my confidence, sexually, my confidence just with my body and myself when I want to be intimate with someone. But what's cool about that song is that I wanted to have the instrumental and the feeling of the song kind of take over that same feeling you would have when you put on like a song when you're going to be intimate with someone, if that makes sense. Like,
0: okay.
1: Like, you put on a sexy song.
0: Like a
1: song.
0: Sexy song, yeah.
1: Like, you, I don't know. Like,
0: of course.
1: You got to set the mood, set the tone. So that was what I wanted to do. I wanted to make it, like, an extremely sexy song, but the lyrics are about arthritis, which is hilarious, but...
0: But it's in a way, you are getting to take ownership of that thing.
1: Right.
0: And be like,
1: yeah,
0: know, this isn't going to take over my life.
1: That was, like, the whole album was like taking a hold of all of those things and just like repurposing them into something productive.
0: So this is Sinking. It's Claro on World Cafe.

little bit of Sinking from Claro's debut album, Immunity. You just heard Claro's first visit to the World Cafe back in 2019. Thanks so much to Claro. And of course, World Cafe host Raina Duris. We're celebrating our 35th anniversary, which means there will be more first times coming later this month. But now we go live into the archives for live performances, starting with Phoebe Bridgers. Here's Motion Sickness from 2018.

Welcome back. It's World Cafe. I'm Kaleo. We're in extra time. I've stolen a few more songs for you. Here's a new one from Kevin Morby. It's called PBJ.

0: Wrapping up this edition of World Cafe with KT Tunstall's Another Place to Fall. Thanks so much for listening. We couldn't do this without the public radio station you're listening to right now. So hat tip to all of our affiliates across the country. We make this program from WXPN at the University of Pennsylvania in Philadelphia. Always a pleasure. We'll catch you on the next World Cafe from NPR.
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Today is Friday. It's October the 2nd, maybe about 15 minutes before the hour of 8 o'clock. My name is Maureen. I'll be bringing you the local news, weather, Denali echoes, and announcements. Temperature outside the KTNA studio is a brisk 34 degrees Fahrenheit under what appears to be partly or mostly cloudy skies. The forecast for today does call for partly cloudy skies, patchy freezing fog, highs in the mid-40s with light wind. Tonight, clear, lows in the mid-20s with light wind. Saturday, that's tomorrow, partly cloudy, highs in the mid-40s with a north wind 10 miles per hour. Saturday night, cloudy, lows around 30 with a north wind to 10 miles per hour. Forecast for Sunday, cloudy, highs in the mid-40s, north winds to 10 miles per hour. The sun is going to rise a little later this morning at 8:11 a.m. It will set tonight at 7:26 p.m. We'll enjoy 11 hours, 15 minutes, and 19 seconds of day length, and still dropping at a rate of 5 minutes, 56 seconds each day as we head into winter. I'll be back in just a moment with today's news.

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1: And now for this morning's news. Talkeetna Water, pardon me, just a second. And now for this morning's news. Talkeetna Water and Sewer began work on Monday morning to terminate a water main on a southern section of the spur road. The water line stretches across the spur road to the railroad crossing. This work precedes a project that the Department of Transportation, or DOT, plans to carry out in order to stabilize the bank in the right-of-way. Talkeetna Water and Sewer Supervisor Amanda Fleming says that because erosion worsened this past summer, the line was too close to the river. Their work helped reduce the risk of water being cut off for both downtown and East Talkeetna. As of yesterday, three customers lost service and are looking into

alternative sources of water, such as drilling wells. Otherwise, other affected customers now have access to water but are under a boil notice. Fleming also says a water valve was installed during the project. Two fire hydrants were removed and a new hydrant was installed in front of Susitna River Lodge. Currently, crews are working to finalize the project. And that concludes this morning's news. I'll be back in just a moment with today's announcements.

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1: 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All right, coming up on KTNA, tune in Saturday at 10 a.m. for the Children's Hour. The show is fun for kids and adults. The topic on the next show is ferrets. The Talkeetna Bachelor Society will be holding its annual Bachelor Roundup meeting on Saturday, October 3rd at Mountain High. Bachelors are invited to stop by starting at 5 p.m. to sign in to be a member of the Bachelor Society. Board members will be available to answer questions and provide information about this year's auction. The Jessica Stevens Community Foundation hosts a community celebration on Saturday, October 3rd at the Sheldon Community Arts Hangar. There'll be light supper fare and live music by the Talkeetna Hawks. The event begins at 6 p.m. and all are welcome. Denali Arts Council hosts an afternoon of mask making Sunday, October 4th from 2 to 5 p.m. DAC will provide everything you need to make your mask in preparation for the upcoming Take Back the Town Masquerade Ball. 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The Willow Area Community Organization WACO meetings are held the first Wednesdays of every month at the Willow Community Center. The next meeting is October 7th at 7 p.m. Visit waco-ak.org for more information. And the Denali Nordic Ski Club is seeking new members for their board of directors. 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And KTNA is seeking community-minded people to join our board of directors. 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All righty, quick musical break. I'll be back in just a moment.

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KTNA members who would like their birthdays or anniversaries announced can send an email to info@ktna.org. Today, October 2nd, we have the birthday of Talkeetna native Wren Martyr. 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Tomorrow, we have two birthdays on the calendar. It's Autumn Merritt's birthday, and Grand Knapp is having a birthday on October 3rd. Happy birthday, Autumn and Graham. KTNA is supported by members in this community. Today, we highlight the membership of Heather Zimmerman and Dave and Jane Braden. We also thank our business and nonprofit supporters. Today, specifically, that's the Blueberry Chalet. Thank you to sustaining members Mark Wildermuth and Laura Calais and Brianne Coldsmith. Thank you to one of my all-time favorite DJs and humans, Mary Vuxen, for all you bring to this station. All righty. That's it for this morning's news broadcast. I was late, but I finished early. Must be fall. Up next, 8 o'clock, Here and Now, followed by a performance today at 9, 2 hours of Science Friday from 10 till noon. Holly Stinson will be in to bring you KTNA Midday News, followed by Informazine, including the Alaska Fisheries Report. Holly will also stick around from 1 to 2 to bring you her world-famous Patchwork Hour, followed by World Cafe, Fresh Air at 3, 2 hours of All Things Considered from 4 to 6 p.m., and at 6 p.m., Miles Bloomfield will be in to bring you KTNA Evening News. Following Miles' evening news broadcast, you'll hear Alaska News Nightly, Freakonomics at 7, 2 hours of Robert Ambrose's Rhythm Connection, that's from 8 to 10, World Cafe at 10, and 11 p.m. brings you The Mainstream. Alrighty, have a great day. Even though the National Weather Service forecast calls for cloudy skies today, my phone says it's going to be sunny, so I'm going with that one. 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

In a moment, the end of one era, the dawn of another. A beautiful overlap of past and present from Menlo Park. 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

0: 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The temperature outside the studio on 2nd Street in beautiful downtown Talkeetna is reading 37.5 degrees Fahrenheit, under partly cloudy, partly sunny skies. Coming up next is NPR News, followed by Alaska Statewide News. I'll be back at 10 past 12 to bring you the KTNA Midday News, local weather forecast, announcements, classifieds, and those Denali Echoes.
1: Live from NPR News, I'm Lakshmi Singh. The Attorney General of New York is leading a criminal investigation into an alleged gang rape at Cornell University. As NPR's Brian Mann reports, New York Democratic Governor Kathy Hochul appointed AG Letitia James, saying she wants answers about why the 2024 case was not fully investigated.
2: Hochul says she's troubled by the behavior of university leaders, campus police, and a local prosecutor who dropped the investigation 2 years ago after seeing only a partial transcript of the woman's allegations.
3: I will not allow anyone to sweep this case under the rug.
2: Letitia James, the state attorney general, will now take over the criminal probe. Hochul says she'll also push to close a loophole in state law that makes it harder to prosecute sex crimes when the victim has been drinking or using drugs.
3: Voluntary intoxication is not a license for sexual assault or gang rape, period.
2: Cornell University has also agreed to Hochul's demand that an outside counsel review the school's handling of the case. Brian Mann, NPR News, Ithaca, New York.
1: A new report from the Labor Department shows hiring slowed last month. NPR Scott Horsley reports U.S. employers added just 29,000 jobs in September, while the unemployment rate inched up to 4.2%.
4: Hiring in September was weaker than forecasters had expected, and job gains for July and August were revised downward. Restaurants and retailers continue to add jobs in September, but at a lackluster pace. Financial services and government both cut jobs during the month. The unemployment rate rose slightly in September as several hundred thousand people joined the workforce, but the jobless rate is still low by historical standards. Average wages were up 3% from a year ago. That's a smaller annual gain than the previous month and probably not enough to keep pace with rising prices. Workers' buying power has been eroding for much of the year as inflation has outpaced pay increases. Scott Horsley, NPR News, Washington.
1: The Bureau of Labor Statistics says more than 7 million people are unemployed in the U.S. While the unemployment rate among U.S. workers is around 4.2%, it is sharply higher among black people, increasing in September to 7%. Under pressure from President Trump, G7 countries have agreed to release 100 million barrels of diesel and crude oil. Here's French President Emmanuel Macron. Today, announcing the decision to release strategic reserves over the next 4 months, starting with diesel. Much of the globe's delivery network depends on the fuel, which has climbed to record highs in the United States and to the forefront of voter worries a month before the midterm elections. After 9 years as NFL game analyst for CBS Sports, Tony Romo's tenure has formally ended. The network confirmed his departure more than a month after the former Dallas Cowboys quarterback pleaded no contest to the charge of operating a vehicle while intoxicated. From Washington, this is NPR News. Attorneys for a Tennessee death row inmate say in a court filing today that their client was placed on a ventilator and unconscious in a hospital in the hours following her failed execution Wednesday. They say hospital staff worked to save Krista Pike's life and clear the 2 doses of a lethal drug, pentobarbital, that the state uses in its executions. The botched process prompted Governor Bill Lee to halt further executions in the state pending a third-party review. Iowa lawmakers are in a one-day special session to consider tax incentives for a new steel plant President Trump announced this week. Iowa Public Radio's Grant Gerlach has more.
5: Minnesota-based Mesabi Metallic says its proposed $15 billion facility in southeast Iowa could employ more than 1,700 people. Iowa's Republican-led legislature is considering state tax credits worth up to 10% on that investment over 10 years. Democratic State Senator Janice Weiner questions why they're rushing to revise state incentives less than a week after the project was announced.
6: It doesn't clean up our water. It doesn't address our cancer epidemic. It doesn't make childcare easier to find or afford.
5: Republicans are touting the project as an historic investment. It could be a boost for GOP candidates in tight races in Iowa for the U.S. House and Senate and for governor. For NPR News, I'm Grant Gerlach in Des Moines.
1: Amazon is pledging a $1 billion investment in data center communities as the facility's heavy reliance on electricity and water face public pushback this midterm election year. Executive Matt Garman also says in a blog post today, Amazon is no longer using non-disclosure agreements with government partners on projects. It's NPR.
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7: You're listening to Statewide News from Alaska Public Media. I'm Ava White. The U.S. Navy will commission its latest destroyer this Saturday in Whittier. The USS Ted Stevens is named for Alaska's longtime U.S. senator. Alaska Public Media's Wesley Early took a tour of the ship yesterday and has this story.
8: Ted Stevens was a titan of Alaska politics, serving in the U.S. Senate from 1968 to 2009. Captain Mary Katie Hayes, the commanding officer of the late senator's namesake destroyer, says naming the vessel after Stevens honors his lifetime of public service.
9: Whether it was serving in the Army Air Corps during World War II, advocating for statehood, or later on in the Senate, everything he did revolved around serving his community. And I think that's a really important lesson, not just for our sailors, but for everyone. We can all make our communities better.
8: Stevens died in a plane crash in 2010 at the age of 86. Navy officials announced in 2019 that a new destroyer would be named in Stevens' honor. Construction began in Mississippi in 2020, and it was officially launched 3 years later. Hayes says she's been around for much of the process.
9: I've been here the longest. I've been here 4 years, and some crew members are pretty new. Some of them even reported just last week.
8: The ship measures 510 and a half feet long and 66 feet wide, carrying a crew of roughly 340. The Ted Stevens even includes a painted Alaska flag on top of its large artillery gun on the front, or forecastle, of the vessel. Hayes says crew members were ecstatic to visit Alaska.
9: When it hit everybody is when we pulled into Whittier here, and we were like, wow. And all of a sudden, it like the light bulb went off, and it was like this amazing, like, this is going to be the most special week of our lives. And there were like otters out here and whales, and we were like, okay, we got to focus on docking the ship.
8: The USS Ted Stevens will officially be commissioned on Saturday, October 3rd. Reporting in Whittier, I'm Wesley Early.
7: A Coast Guard crew from Air Station Sitka rescued a man earlier this week after his fishing boat sank near Murder Cove on the southern tip of Admiralty Island. A statement published by the Coast Guard Wednesday said the man was in stable condition. The fishing vessel Tai'i had departed from Sitka on Friday and was expected to arrive in Ketchikan after the weekend. On Monday, the Coast Guard received word that the boater hadn't been heard from since early Sunday morning. After unsuccessful attempts to contact him over VHF radio and by cell phone, the Coast Guard launched a helicopter and the Petersburg-based cutter Pike. Around 3 p.m., a Good Samaritan vessel found an ice chest and a life raft in Murder Cove. A couple of hours later, the Coast Guard found the man on the shore of Admiralty Island, 2 miles east of the cove. The crew hoisted him aboard the helicopter and brought him back to Sitka. This is Alaska Public Media.
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0: It's 10 minutes past noon. I'm Holly Stinson, here to bring you the KTNA Midday News, local weather forecast, announcements, classifieds, and Denali Echoes. The sun rose this very fine morning at 8:11 a.m. and should be setting at 7:26 p.m., giving us 11 hours, 15 minutes, 15 and a quarter minutes of day length, a loss of just a few seconds, under 6 minutes from yesterday. From the National Weather Service, the primary forecast for Talkeetna and Trapper Creek area of Susitna Valley, with additional information included for Willow, Petersville, Squetna, Chulitna, and Broad Pass. They issued this forecast about 7:30 this morning, Friday, October 2nd, 2026. We can expect partly cloudy skies today, which is just what we're getting. Some patchy freezing fog, highs in the mid-40s. Down in Willow, areas of freezing fog, that was probably earlier today. And in Broad Pass, highs in the mid-30s. Clear tonight with lows in the mid-20s. Broad Pass, lows around 15. Partly cloudy on Saturday with highs in the mid-40s. And cloudy on Saturday night, lows around 30, north winds to 10, and the same for Saturday during the day, 10 miles per hour. For Saturday night, there's a chance of rain down in Willow and out in Squetna, and there's a chance of snow up in Chulitna and Broad Pass. Cloudy on Sunday with highs mid-40s, north winds to 10 miles per hour. Again, there's a chance of rain down in Willow and out in Squetna, and a chance of rain and snow in Chulitna, and farther north, just a chance of snow in Broad Pass as it gets colder. And the extended forecast for Talkeetna. Rain is likely Sunday night with lows around 30, a chance of rain Monday with highs around 50, cloudy skies Monday night through Tuesday night, lows around 30 again and highs around 50. A chance of rain Wednesday and Wednesday night, highs around 50, lows around 30. And Thursday, a chance of rain and snow with highs around 50. It's 38 degrees right now, and it looks like we may have some nights where if we get any precipitation, it could be a little icy in the mornings. So use caution out there this time of year, as you do any time of year. And I'll be back in a moment with the local midday news.
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0: Here's today's local news. Talkeetna Water and Sewer began work on Monday morning to terminate a water main on a southern section of the Talkeetna Spur Road. The water line stretches across the Spur Road to the railroad crossing. This work precedes a project that the Department of Transportation, or DOT, plans to carry out in order to stabilize the bank in the right-of-way. Talkeetna Water and Sewer Supervisor Amanda Fleming says that because erosion worsened this past summer, the line was too close to the river. Their work helped reduce the risk of water being cut off for both downtown and East Talkeetna. As of yesterday, three customers lost service and are looking into alternative sources of water, such as drilling wells. Otherwise, other affected customers now have access to water but are under a boil notice. Fleming also says a water valve was installed during the project, two fire hydrants were removed, and a new hydrant was installed in front of Susitna River Lodge. Currently, crews are working to finalize the project. And that's the KTNA Midday News. I'll be back in a couple moments with the announcements.
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Coming up on KTNA, tune in Saturday at 10 a.m. for the Children's Hour. This show is fun for kids and adults. The topic on the next show is ferrets. There are a number of interesting astronomical events coming up, mostly having to do with the moon's social schedule. Kathleen Fleming will tell you all about it in the next Stardate Susitna. That's part of the Susitna Writer's Voice program, which airs Sunday during the 6 p.m. announcements and repeats on Monday at 12:30 p.m. This Sunday on Outdoor Explorer, learn about the Air National Guard Pararescue. Have you ever wondered how or if you'd get rescued if you got stranded or injured somewhere in Alaska's wilderness and couldn't rescue yourself? Members of the Alaska Air National Guard's 212th Rescue Squadron join host Adam Verrier for the show. They are a unit that's frequently called upon to make the most difficult and dangerous wilderness rescues in Alaska, whether in the mountains, in the ocean, or in any other part of Alaska's vast, remote landscape. Outdoor Explorer airs on KTNA Sundays at 7 p.m. And this episode is a rebroadcast. The Talkeetna Bachelor Society will be holding its annual Bachelor Roundup meeting this Saturday, October 3rd, at Mountain High. Bachelors are invited to stop by starting at 5 p.m., to sign up to be a member of the Bachelor Society. Board members will be available to answer questions and provide information about this year's auction. The Jessica Stevens Community Foundation hosts a community celebration Saturday, October 3rd at the Sheldon Community Arts Hangar. There will be light supper fare and live music by the Talkeetna Hawks. The event begins at 6 p.m. All are welcome. Denali Arts Council hosts an afternoon of mask making on Sunday, October 4th, from 2 to 5 p.m. DAC will provide everything you need to make your mask in preparation for the upcoming Take Back the Town Masquerade Ball. There is a recommended donation to cover supplies. Talkeetna Elementary PTA hosts community enrichment activities taking place in the elementary gymnasium. Pickup basketball is weekly on Sundays from 6 to 8 p.m. Further information, including cancellations, may be found on their Facebook page or by emailing rebecca.herdy@matsuk12.us. And I'm just going to tag into that because they also host Toddler Gym Time weekly on Mondays from 4:30 to 5:30 p.m. And the same information there for information contacting Rebecca Herdy at the school. The Talkeetna Community Council meets the first Monday of the month at 7 p.m. at the Talkeetna Public Library. The next meeting is October 5th. The Willow Area Community Organization WACO meetings are held the first Wednesday of every month at the Willow Community Center. The next meeting is October 7th at 7 p.m. Visit waco-ak.org for more information. And we've reached the end of the announcements. I'll be back in a moment with a couple classifieds. And at 12:25, you'll be able to hear Denali Echoes. We do not have any in our files today.

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And I'll be back in 2 minutes to tell you how you could get a Denali Echo. Oh, there is one Denali Echo. All righty. How you could get one on the air or cancel one that you've heard.

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Echoes are listed on ktna.org and air for a couple days during our local news and announcements, weekdays at 7:50 a.m., 12:25 and 6:25 p.m., and Sundays at 6:25 p.m. One echo today, sweater weather. These shelves are full of warmth, picked out of the donation box of Dad's stuff, then Mom's, and some dear friends after they passed. Sweaters purchased on travels, lovely gifts, great finds in the secondhand store, hand-knit by friends, so many memories, so much warmth. From Lily of the Lake. And I'll repeat that echo. Sweater weather. These shelves are full of warmth. Picked out of the donation box of Dad's stuff, then Mom's, and some dear friends after they passed. Sweaters purchased on travels, lovely gifts, great finds in the secondhand store, hand-knit by friends, so many memories, so much warmth. From Lily of the Lake. And that's just inspiring me. You could write a whole poem or a whole story on the sweaters on your shelves, where they came from, what memories you have. Oh, my. That could be a winter project for someone in the Writers Club, perhaps. And now, after musing on that, let's take a look at the KTNA birthday calendar. First, I want to tell you it's a benefit that's offered to our members. KTNA members can get their birthdays or anniversaries on the calendar to be announced here simply by sending an email to info@ktna.org. And today, let's wish a happy birthday to Wren Marder. And tomorrow, October 3rd, is the birthday of Graham Knapp and Autumn Merritt. Happy birthday to all you October babies. I'm Holly Stinson, and this has been the KTNA Midday News. Before I tell you what's coming up next, let's thank our supporters, such as our annual members, Gail McGill and Tracy Martinson, and business and nonprofits, the Blueberry Chalet. Thank you. And our sustaining members, Mindy Morning and Erica Werfel. And our volunteers, Maureen Galtieri. Thank you for getting up early and doing the news, among other things. So coming up next at 12:30, you can hear Alaska Fisheries Report. That will be followed by some segments of Informazine. At 1 o'clock, I'll be here for the Patchwork Hour. At 2 o'clock, you can hear World Cafe. And then Fresh Air comes on at 3, followed by All Things Considered from 4 to 6 p.m. Miles Bloomfield will come in with his BBC voice and make you think you're listening to the BBC, but instead, you'll be listening to KTNA's Evening News at 6 o'clock, and then Alaska News Nightly at 6:30, Freakonomics Radio at 7 o'clock, The Rhythm Connection with Robert Ambrose from 8 to 10, followed by an hour of World Cafe, and then at 11, it's the mainstream to take us up to midnight and the BBC World Service. It is steadily climbing in temperature as the skies clear and the sun is out there. Leaves are lightly fluttering, the ones that are left, the golden leaves that are left, and it is 38.5 degrees Fahrenheit. Thanks for listening to KTNA Talkeetna. Have a lovely Friday afternoon, and I'll return with the noon news the last Friday in October, the day before Halloween. So have a wonderful October as well.

0: from KMXT in Kodiak. It's the Alaska Fisheries Report. I'm Terry Haynes.
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2: KMXT is supported in part by Pacific Marine Expo, a tradition in the commercial fishing community for over 50 years. 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
0: Salmon season is almost over, and the southeast region has below average returns. But the Neats Bay Hatchery had a commercial opening for the first time in almost a decade. KFSK's Bays Hohen tagged along with a commercial gillnetter fishing in Neats Bay and has this story.
3: When Petersburg fisherman Bob Martin arrived at Neats Bay for the chum salmon opener, he didn't have a great feeling.
4: I got there in the dark, and it looked like a small city with all the lights of all the boats that were staged and ready for the 5 a.m. opening.
3: Around 30 boats were nestled into the bay for the historic opener, with rows and rows of cork lines floating above the water. Martin was also worried about the quality of fish he saw along the shoreline.
4: They looked pretty far gone, and I wondered if there was going to be anything for us.
3: But within minutes of putting out his net, it was filled with fish. Totes and totes of fish. The Neats Bay opener was one of Martin's best of the summer, and it was a good year to fish chum. The average price last year was around 60 cents per pound. This year, it's around $1.50 per pound. And for fish that average 8 to 10 pounds, that price goes a long way. Right now, over 90% of chum salmon caught in Southeast are hatchery salmon. Based on data from the Alaska Department of Fish and Game, the decade average value of chum season region-wide is roughly $59 million. The salmon Martin caught were raised and released at the Neats Bay Hatchery. The hatchery is managed by the Southern Southeast Regional Aquaculture Association, or SARA. Martin is a board member of the nonprofit organization. SARA owns several hatcheries.
5: And we raise and release chum, coho, and chinook salmon for everyone to catch.
3: That's Tessa Frost, the organization's general manager. She says that they fill their hatcheries with local broodstock to breed their next generation of fish.
5: So that means that the fish that we release are from nearby streams, and that helps maintain genetic diversity because salmon don't always return exactly where they're supposed to.
3: And to be clear, hatcheries are not fish farms. Their DNA is from indigenous wild stocks. Frost says hatcheries help to supplement wild salmon runs by eliminating risks salmon face when they're young.
5: For example, there might be a drought period during the time that the fish are spawning, and so not a lot of those eggs survive. So by controlling that in the hatchery and putting those eggs in incubation trays, we're already giving these fish a head start.
3: And because wild salmon populations can be unpredictable, Frost says hatcheries can give fishermen stability.
5: And so by coming back to our terminal site where we know how many fish we released and we put out a forecast of how many fish we expected to return, you know, that is creating that stability.
3: The last postseason opening at Neats Bay was almost 10 years ago. Frost says that's because the hatchery saw poor returns in the past few years and low costs for chum salmon. SARA is partially funded by the fishermen. 3% on their earnings from all salmon species caught come back to the association.
5: We have to supplement that with money that we make through cost recovery, which is simply catching and selling our own fish.
3: Because the hatchery saw greater returns this year, and because of high fish prices, SARA was able to open fishing to seiners, gillnetters, and trollers. There are some concerns with hatcheries. Some are worried that hatcheries release too many fish for the ocean to sustain. Some studies from hatcheries in the Pacific Northwest have shown that when hatchery fish interbreed with wild salmon, it may have a negative effect on wild populations. Because of this, SARA has signed a moratorium with the Commissioner of Fish and Game, saying they will not increase their chum salmon release for the next 10 years. Frost says the organization is trying to address these concerns as best they can.
5: We don't want to have a negative impact, and if we were, I can tell you, we'd absolutely be doing everything we can to mitigate those effects, because if the environment doesn't work anymore, then we can't do our job either.
3: But it means she doesn't know what the long-term future holds for the hatchery industry. And for Bob Martin, the future is also uncertain.
4: Overall, this one good day in there isn't a huge percentage of my season. So this was sort of a nice bonus, but not something I'm counting on at all to happen again.
3: At the opener, Martin already had enough fish to unload to a tender by late morning, over 5,500 pounds. Despite the uncertainty, he says the Neats Bay opening was one of the highlights of the summer. In Petersburg, I'm Baze Hohen.
6: The Alaska Fisheries Report is brought to you in part by the Alaska Marine Safety Education Association, providing U.S. Coast Guard-accepted, hands-on safety training for all of Alaska's fishermen and their families. 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
0: The Metlakatla Indian community has a new laboratory facility. The space will help the tribe's Department of Fish and Wildlife monitor for paralytic shellfish toxins or neurotoxins that can form in oysters, clams, mussels, and other shellfish, which are important subsistence foods. Currently, the tribe outsources its shellfish toxin testing and doesn't test as often in the summer months. Metlakatla Mayor Albert Smith says the new lab will allow the tribe to test year-round.
7: It's an exciting project. It'll help us monitoring the PST levels to living off the land like we always have. We'll be much safer in the future.
0: The facility has three lab spaces, one of which is specifically not designed for paralytic shellfish toxin testing. The others are designed for handling liquid material and genetics testing. The million-dollar lab was federally funded by a grant from the Bureau of Indian Affairs. Smith says tribal staff will soon be trained on how to use the new labs.
7: It's exciting to know that we're growing and we're looking out for the best health and interest of the community.
0: Funding for the new laboratory was approved in 2024, and the facility isn't the only project the tribe has recently received federal funding for. They were just awarded over $16 million for infrastructure improvements at the Tamgas Creek Hatchery. The goal of that project is to increase salmon hatchery production.
8: Support for the Alaska Fisheries Report is provided by the Stosh and Claudia Anderson Fund. In recognition of the fishing industry, which provides more than 50,000 Alaskan jobs from a renewable source.
0: For the fourth summer in a row, the Kenai River has been closed outright for sport fishing for both king salmon runs. The closures have been a blow to the hundreds of fishing guides who have historically relied on the world-famous King Run for their livelihood. As KDLL's Ashlyn O'Hara reports, the years-long decline of Kenai River kings has forced guides to change how they do business.
9: Everybody got everything figured out?
10: It's early in the morning, and Monty Roberts is piloting his boat along the choppy Kenai River to his favorite fishing spot. Riding with him are his doodle, Henry, and a trio of best friends up from the lower 48 to celebrate a birthday milestone with the Day of Wild Alaska Salmon Fishing. Roberts has been fishing the Kenai River for almost half a century, initially for kings and now mostly for sockeye. He says the fishery looks a lot different from the glory days of the 1980s, when he remembers being scolded by older fishermen for keeping a 35-pound king salmon.
11: We kept a 35, 38, like a 45, and a 52. And they're like, what'd you keep them little ones for?
10: The Alaska Department of Fish and Game counted less than 10,000 king salmon this year. That's well below the low end of the state's goal range that's set up to help rebuild the fishery. Jimmy Jack Drath says summer used to announce itself each morning with the sound of river guide traffic. He first fished the Kenai on a family vacation when he was 13. After catching a 20-pound king, he says he was hooked.
12: You know, you get an adrenaline rush on every time you get one on. And it was like, There's nothing like it. And it never changed for me. Like,
10: when he started guiding in 1995, he says the deluge of clients seeking king trips was swift. He remembers writing guests' credit card numbers on the sleeves of his jean jacket to run when he got back to the office. Drass says he got into guiding because he loves to river fish. But today, Jimmy Jack's Alaska Fishing is a more diverse operation. The property is scattered with log cabins that come with all-inclusive fishing packages, and his river boats are dwarfed by saltwater craft he uses to fish for halibut in Cook Inlet. He says he didn't always envision a post-Chinook business.
12: I always thought, like, we would be done when the Kings were done. Like, I thought it'd be over. And at that time, I already had a lodge business, which so was kind of scary, I remember thinking.
10: The Kenai River Sport King fishery did not close overnight. The state group responsible for regulating Alaska fisheries formally designated the Kenai River's late-run king fishery a, quote, stock of management concern in 2023. Then it passed an action plan full of sweeping policies aimed at preserving and rebuilding the run. Like Drath, diversification was a big part of Joe Haynes' Operation Fish Magnet. But Haynes says he never thought about leaving the industry, even when the king fishery closed. Like Drath, he also diversified his business, which also offers saltwater halibut fishing and lodging.
13: Fishermen, they always adapt to survive. You know, everybody has to adapt and change, and, you know, we've adapted, but the whole deal with the in-river sport fishing is we've given and given and given. We've given everything we can give.
10: Back on the riverbank, Roberts explains that sockeye fishing is a numbers game, and if he casts enough times, his clients will return with fish. Today, it's undeniably slow. Over 9 hours, the four men rake in just 13 fish, and Roberts issues a sort of battle cry after every catch, hook, or other fish interaction.
14: Lake River may have another try. Fish coming. Lake River may have another try. Lake River may have another. Lake River.
10: Roberts, like some other guides, is confident Kings will return to the Kenai River, but he says that's going to be a decades-long, not years-long, process. And in the meantime, he says sockeye fishing isn't so bad. Roberts says there are lessons to be learned from the decline of the king fishery. It's a cautionary tale he says could repeat itself with other salmon species if the state and anglers aren't careful.
11: I would love to be able to fish king salmon again in my lifetime, but I'm not recklessly optimistic that I'm gonna.
10: He and other guides say all fishery user groups are unified around a common desire to see the kings come back. But until they do, the guides say they'll settle for selling the splendor of Alaska. Reporting from the Kenai River, I'm Ashlyn O'Hara.

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0: On Houston Methodist Research Institute Week, are you a pickleballer? I'm Dr. Lynn Pascarella, president of the American Association of Colleges and Universities. And today on the Academic Minute, Andrew Lee, professor of neuro-ophthalmology, looks at the rise of the sport and the injuries that come with it.
1: Pickleball is one of the fastest growing sports in America, attracting millions of players with its easy-to-learn rules and social appeal. But as participation rises, so does an important healthcare concern that many players may not consider: eye injuries. This study looked at national patterns of eye injury related to not just pickleball, but also dodgeball and kickball in the U.S., with emphasis on incidence, demographics, injury mechanisms, and diagnoses. Using data from the U.S. Consumer Product Safety Commission's National Electronic Injury Surveillance System, we analyzed eye injury cases reported between 2014 and 2023. We found thousands of sports-related eye injuries during that period, including more than 3,800 cases linked to dodgeball, more than 2,500 linked to pickleball, and more than 1,500 linked to kickball. One of the notable findings was the difference in who was getting injured. Pickleball-related eye injuries primarily occurred in older adults, while dodgeball and kickball injuries were most common among younger teenagers. Across all three sports, the leading cause of injury was direct impact from the ball. The most common diagnosis was a corneal abrasion, or a scratch, on the surface of the eye. However, pickleball injuries were more likely to involve falls and orbital fractures, which are breaks in the bones surrounding the eye. We observed a significant increase in pickleball-related eye trauma over the past decade, reflecting the sport's growing popularity nationwide. The good news is that many of these injuries may be preventable. Protective eyewear can provide an additional layer of safety and help reduce the risk of serious vision-threatening trauma. As more Americans embrace

0: environment. Africa is experiencing a boom in solar energy that is largely unaccounted for in any official statistics. It is primarily composed of rooftop arrays and other small systems, and is mostly in sub-Saharan Africa. The rapid build-out is driving solar generation to record levels, but is largely untracked. Using customs data to track the flow of solar equipment to Africa from China, which is where most of the equipment comes from, analysts found that this year Africa will add the equivalent of 17 gigawatts of new solar capacity, which is more than enough to meet the continent's average yearly growth in electricity demand. 36 countries will install record amounts of solar in 2026. 19 of them will more than double the amount they added last year. In countries with unreliable power grids, diesel generators have been the go-to for coping with frequent blackouts. With the war in Iran driving up diesel prices, small solar systems have become a far more attractive option. Running a diesel generator for 3 months can cost as much as buying the equivalent solar panels. In almost every country in Africa, more than half of the solar capacity installed since 2023 is distributed among consumers, making it almost impossible to track. Without official statistics, African countries are not taking into account the rise in distributed solar while making their future energy plans. The ongoing energy transition in Africa is chaotic and disruptive, not at all the orderly process envisioned in national strategies. Countries are likely to underinvest in batteries and grid infrastructure for storing and distributing solar energy, and are likely to overinvest in fossil fuels. Earthwise is a production of WAMC. 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
1: Is it live or is it Edison? You're on the Soundbeat. The opera house lights dim. The capacity crowd hushes. Then a voice. Yes, there it is. A high, bright soprano fills the air. But the real fun starts when the singing stops. You see, the year is 1919, and the crowd is taking part in an Edison tone test. Before the lights come back up, they're prompted to guess if what they heard was live or a diamond disc. Wax cylinders provided mankind the ability to reproduce sound. By 1912, though, Edison had clarity in mind when he developed the diamond disc. Grudgingly. Competitors had started producing flat records over a decade earlier, but Edison wasn't convinced. He produced both until 1929. In fact, many of the cylinders produced during this time, like this one, were dubs from diamond discs. That's a whole different level of stubborn. You've been listening to Love's Old Sweet Song, recorded by Marie Rapold in 1919. Soundbeat is produced at the Belfer Audio Archive, Syracuse University Library. I'm Brett Barry.
2: Here's today's edition of Health in a Heartbeat. Exercising self-restraint and eating just one potato chip is not for the faint of heart. Now new research points to a potential scapegoat, a brain protein that might be responsible for whether people overeat fatty foods. The protein called optic atrophy 1, or OPA1, controls appetite and could be responsible for regulating how appealing fatty food is to us. Researchers from Osaka Metropolitan University in Japan tested this by giving mice unlimited access to soybean oil as well as to standard feed. Mice without the OPA1 protein in their brains ate more oil and gained more weight. Eventually, they developed obesity. The protein is found in neurons of the hypothalamus, which is part of the brain responsible for your body's endocrine and nervous systems. Researchers also tested what happened with mice who didn't have OPA1 when they were given an anti-obesity medication. They gave all the mice setmelanotide, a prescription medication used to regulate weight in people whose obesity is affected by genetics or a hypothalamic condition. Both male mice in the control group and male mice without this type of protein had reduced appetites and lost weight while taking this medicine. But for female mice without the protein, researchers found there was little to no shift in appetite while on the drug. Scientists say this could mean a body's appetite control isn't only a matter of its brain physiology, but also of sex differences. Takeaways like this have the potential to inform future studies on the need for personalized medicine regarding weight management. Until then, we'll try to steer clear of

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1: This is Bird Note. Are any birds more conspicuous by their absence than swallows? Through all of spring and summer, swallows dart and sail overhead, their airborne grace a wonder to behold. So, while October marks a lovely juncture in the change of seasons, the skies seem empty. The swallows have flown south. Swallows feed almost exclusively on flying insects, abundant in the warmer months, scarcer as fall takes hold. The swallows, 8 species nest in the United States, must fly south for the winter, to latitudes where aerial insects are to be found. So, if you wanted to follow the swallows in winter, where would that journey take you? Well, to catch up with violet green and tree swallows, you'd traverse much of Central America. A search for the other 6 species would take you through much of South America. Indeed, to see cliff swallows, you'd have to strike off as far south as Argentina. For a parting look at swallow flocks in early October, visit the sort of places they concentrate before migrating. Check around large open fields or pastures, or wetlands like marshes or ponds, for a last chance to say farewell until next March or April. For Bird Note, I'm Michael Stein.
2: From the Switch Energy Alliance, this is EarthDate. Imagine there was not one species of human, but many. One stronger, one smaller, all different, but closely related. Around 40,000 years ago, that's exactly how it was. Homo sapiens, us, shared Earth with several other Homo species. Then, those other ones went extinct, and we carried on, the sole survivors. Why? Because we could better adapt to changing climates. And that's because of a few key qualities. First, we had more flexible diets. We could eat large animals or small, fish, fowl, or forage plants. And one reason we could do that is we also had better control of fire, which allowed us to cook those various foods to extract more nutrients and calories. We also had better tools to more effectively butcher animals and, importantly, sew their hides into fitted clothing and covering for shelters, which allowed us to endure the bitter cold of the Ice Age. And because of all those things, we were mobile. We could take our tools, clothing and shelters, flexible diets and fire to cook them, to different regions as climate patterns changed. We also had dogs for hunting. And to hear that amazing story, look it up on EarthDate.org. But there's one more Homo sapien trait that may have mattered most of all. We had advanced language to communicate the knowledge of all these things, to cooperate and collaborate, and to build the social cohesion required to weather difficult environments. I'm Scott Tinker.
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4: While the White House hosted tech luminaries this week to sign a voluntary agreement on AI safety standards, the Federal Trade Commission opened a broad investigation into AI labs over potential safety threats their products may pose for consumers. Here with more is Will Oremus, tech writer at The Atlantic.
6: One way to look at this is that the FTC opening an inquiry into these AI firms at the same time that President Trump is negotiating with them in D.C. is his way of holding up that stick, you know, that saying, look, if you guys don't get on board with what I want, I'll have my FTC give you a really hard time. That said, another way to look at this is totally reasonable. I mean, one of the things that two of the former Democratic commissioners said when they were responding to the calls for AI regulation was, look, we have laws on the books. We have consumer protection laws. We have laws around deceptive business practices. These are part of the charter of the FTC. We, you know, if these companies can't keep their product safe, we should go after them with those laws. And now we see that that is, in fact, what the FTC is looking into.
4: We've heard, you know, not just from Democrats, but also from, you know, folks who have a lot of influence with the Trump administration, like former White House AI czar David Sachs, NVIDIA CEO Jensen Huang, have articulated this very idea that we don't need, you know, new laws, we don't need new regulation to go after AI companies. We just need to enforce the, you know, the rules and make them liable for the harms that they may be, you know, perpetrating using existing laws.
6: Yeah, I think that's a valid perspective. I will say that in sort of the history of big tech, you know, which maybe has been around for 20 years or so in its current form, bodies like the FTC have not proven super effective, I think, in curbing their excesses. But it does make sense that we would look at existing laws to rein in the companies.
4: As part of this investigation, the government is expected to get, you know, a lot of internal records, testimony from executives. Actually, a lot of information about some of these breaches, you know, have been published by the companies. I wonder if they'll get a little bit more, you know, sketchy about that, given this new reality.
6: Yeah, I think they will. And I think that this is partly what Anthropic and OpenAI don't want is for them to just be held individually accountable. Part of why they want collaboration and regulations, concepts like deceptive business practices or consumer harms are really fuzzy. It's hard, you know, it's harder for companies to know what exactly is going to cross that line. I mean, I think that's partly explains why they're looking for some more clarity.
4: That was Will Oremus at The Atlantic. This conversation was part of our Tech Week in Review segment. You can find it on our website, marketplace.org/techbites. Erica Soderstrom produced this episode. Jesus Alvarado also produces our show. Gary O'Keefe and Ming-Hsun Chiguan are our engineers. Daisy Palacios is the supervising producer. Nancy Fargali is the executive producer. I'm Megan McCarty-Carino, and that's Marketplace Tech. This is APM.

0: 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You're listening to KTNA 88.9 FM Talkeetna, and we're streaming online at ktna.org. I'm Holly Stinson, here to bring you the first Friday edition of the Patchwork Hour for October of 2026. And I will be back for the last Patchwork Hour in October, the day before Halloween. So let's see. First of all, speaking of October, it's October 2nd. And first, let's see what the Weather Service, the National Weather Service, has in store for us for the Susitna Valley. This was issued about 7:30 this morning. And it is the primary forecast for Talkeetna and Trapper Creek, with additional information included for Petersville, Willow, Chulitna, Broadpass, and Squatna. And looks like highs today in the mid-40s. There was perhaps a risk of patchy freezing fog, probably this morning by 1 in the afternoon. The sun is up, the temperatures are climbing, 39 degrees out there right now. And that's probably old news at this point, so I won't repeat it. Clear tonight, lows in the mid-20s. In Broad Pass, lows around 15. Partly cloudy on Saturday, highs in the mid-40s, north winds to 10 miles per hour. And cloudy Saturday night, lows around 30, north winds to 10 miles per hour. There's a chance of rain in Willow and out in Squatna, and a chance of snow up in Chulitna and Broad Pass for Saturday night. More clouds on Sunday with highs in the mid-40s. Those north winds persist to 10 miles per hour. And there is a chance of rain again Sunday for Willow and out in Squatna, a chance of rain and snow in Chulitna, and simply a chance of snow in Broad Pass. The extended forecast for the Talkeetna area looks like rain is likely for Sunday night, lows around 30, and there's a chance of rain Monday with highs around 50. Monday night through Tuesday night, cloudy skies, lows around 30, highs around 50. And Wednesday and Wednesday night, a chance of rain, those same highs and lows, 50 and 30. And Thursday, chance of rain and snow and highs around 50. Again, wow. You couldn't have snow if it was around 50, I would think, but perhaps they're being a little optimistic and it's pretty far out there. So that will probably change. And this, being this time of year, it may change for the worse rather than the better, but you never know. So I will be back with some music for October in just a moment.
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0: And now let's kick off the Patchwork Hour with another cut from Steve Durr's new album. This one is called Just a Stranger.

0: And that was Cheryl Wheeler off her collection, Driving Home, a very appropriate song for this time of year. Fall is just starting to come to New England, while fall is just wrapping up here in the northern Susitna Valley, easing into our early winter season. With a little white stuff earlier this week. Anchorage got measurable snow, and Eagle River got a couple inches yesterday. We just saw flakes floating around so far, just enough to get people excited or panicked, depending on where you stand on your getting ready for winter projects, I guess. Anyhow, prior to that, we heard a new cut off Katie Heller's new album, Aspenero, she sings under, and that was called Letting You Love Me. And we started out with a cut off of Steve Durr's new album, The Ashes and the Embers, and the cut was Just a Stranger. I forgot to mention that was Sandy Shoulders helping him out on violin. Otherwise, he does all the other tracks. And I'll be right back after we hear a word from our underwriters.
1: Talkeetna Recycling reminds you that some plastic containers can be recycled. Look for the number 5 or the letters PP on the bottom of the container. Containers can be any shape, but must be no larger than 1 gallon. Some lids can also be recycled if they have a 5 or PP on them. Please make sure containers are clean before recycling. Large plastic items, such as buckets and furniture, are not accepted, even if they have a number 5. When in doubt, check before you recycle. This message was sponsored by a grant from the Jessica Stevens Community Foundation.
0: And I'm back with a little more fall music, a very appropriate one. I always love to play some Bill Staines during October, when he used to always traditionally come grace us with his presence and his talent. This one is called, appropriately enough, October Winds, Bill Staines.

0: And that was Molly Mason and Jay Unger, a little short instrumental titled Fall to Winter. That is what it sounds like out there sometimes. Sounds like it'll be like that with a little bit of wind over the weekend. Not badly, though, just a little bit, just to keep all the leaves blowing back around your buildings. And we heard Sarah McQuad doing Forever Autumn off an album that's titled, it's got a very fun title, If We Dig Any Deeper, It Could Get Dangerous. And we heard Stacy Phillips sing us The Last Rose of Autumn, and started that set out with Bill Staines and October Winds. Well, I'll be back in a minute. No more autumn songs, but we're going to cross the pond and hear some Celtic music after this.
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0: And next up, I've got lined up Old Blind Dogs with Lads of the Fair.

And I am going to interrupt Altan playing that lovely instrumental called Comb Your Hair and Curl It, and so that we don't run out of time and we will have time for one more. Doogie McLean, the lovely Banks and Braes. And prior to that, it was Altan and a Gaelic song that is interpreted to be If You Go to the Fair. That's easier than telling you what it really is. And Old Blind Dogs did an instrumental, The Whistler, and started out with Lads of the Fair off the Gab of May. So I got time for one more song in the Patchwork Hour. Let's hear Jacques Tamson's Bairns doing another Robert Burns tune. That Doogie tune was a Robert Burns song. And Jacques Tamson's Bairns are going to sing us Dusty Miller.

Hey, the dusty miller and his dusty sack leaves me on the column, fills the dusty peg, fills the dusty peg and brings the dusty miller. I would give my coatie for the dusty miller. Hey, the dusty miller, as the wheel goes round and the clapper claps, and by her geezer's through.

0: What a nice round. Those are very hard to sing, if you are like me, at least. And we've got 1 minute left in the Patchwork Hour. And I just want to let you know you are listening to KTNA 88.9 FM Talkeetna. Thanks to those of you that were streaming online at ktna.org or through your phone or whatever device. And it has warmed up outside to 43 degrees Fahrenheit. The sun is shining. The clouds are lifting. It's a gorgeous late fall afternoon out there. And we should have clear skies tonight, down to 25, I believe it was, mid-20s. And a little cloudy tomorrow, a little bit of wind. But no rain till Sunday night. Looks like just clouds in our area. So get out there and enjoy the last of autumn before the leaves are all off the trees. I'm Holly Stinson. Hope you enjoyed the show. Thanks for listening, and I'll be back at the end of the month.
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3: If you have a little kid, they may have perked up hearing that. Or maybe your kids are older, but you know it because you've heard it hundreds of times. Even if you don't have kids, there's a chance you know Hot Potato by the Wiggles. Just the YouTube video has 43 million views. It started as a rock song by a band called The Cockroaches, but was transformed into a kid's tune when band member and founding Blue Wiggle Anthony Field got into early childhood education.
4: Once I started, it became this incredibly positive world of preschoolers and going where they want to go.
3: Coming up, Anthony and new member Yellow Wiggle, Sahai Hawkins, join me to tell the story of the Wiggles and how they changed over 35 years. Sahai, the first Wiggle with African heritage, reflects on being part of something she grew up watching.
5: It's now really cool that I get to be in the space. I'm part of the group. I'm not a token character. I'm part of the group. Like, there's 8 Wiggles, so there's a person for each child to relate to.
3: The Wiggles, all of them, also perform live today. I'm Raina Duras. It's World Cafe. Now, this is a song for grown-ups, but there is a solo from an instrument in here that lots of little kids play around on. A xylophone solo is coming your way, so listen for that. Looking for clues, Robert Palmer.

You're listening to The World Cafe. I'm Raina Duris, playing you music for your inner child today before a super fun session with The Wiggles coming up. And you might not think that you like kids' music, but let down your guard a little with a few songs that are kind of for kids, also kind of for grown-ups. This is Ella Fitzgerald, A Tisket, A Tasket.

physicists have found that the sun is a huge atom-crushing machine. The heat and light from the sun are caused by the nuclear reaction between hydrogen, carbon, nitrogen, and helium.

Hey, this is World Cafe. I'm Rena Duris. My guests today are one of the biggest bands who have ever been on the show. They've released several multi-platinum albums. They perform to an estimated 1 million people every year at their sold-out arena shows, and they've won 16 ARIA Awards in their home country of Australia. For 35 years, this group has been drawing crowds of adoring fans who sing along to almost every word of every song. I'm talking, of course, about the Wiggles. So when we had the chance to bring the Wiggles in, all eight of them, plus the Tree of Wisdom and Captain Feathersword and more, we knew it was going to be something very special. And as you're going to hear today, it really is. And even if you didn't grow up with the Wiggles, even if you don't have kids in your life, I urge you to stick around because this is one of the most glorious, fun World Cafe sessions ever. I don't think I've ever smiled as much as I did when we recorded this. In a minute, you'll hear my conversation with original founding member Blue Wiggle Anthony Field and one of the newest members, Yellow Wiggle Sahai Hawkins, who joined in 2022. But first, the Wiggles perform a live medley of some of their biggest hits, Fruit Salad, Rockabye Your Bear, and Hot Potato.

0: That was some of the Wiggles' biggest hits. You heard Rockabye Your Bear, Hot Potato, and Fruit Salad there. Live for World Cafe, I'm Raina Duris. And yes, the Wiggles are my guests today. I'm here talking with Blue Wiggle Anthony and Yellow Wiggles. Hi, welcome to the World Cafe.
1: Thanks for having us.
2: It's great to be here.
0: This is like one of the best days I've ever had at this job. It was so much fun. Thank you. And I know, like, some of those songs that we've just heard, you've been playing for decades now. Anthony, you have. And I wanted to ask you about Fruit Salad. Tell us about writing that song. How do you write a song like Fruit Salad?
2: It's funny. I was in a rock band, the Cockroaches, they were called, in Australia. And I was backstage with Jeff. He was also in the Cockroaches, who was in the original Wiggles too, Jeff. And I was thinking about that song, Yummy, Yummy, Yummy, I've Got Love in My Tummy, I think it was called it. And I thought, yeah, that's such a great word, yummy, yummy. And I was very simple, D and V minor, and I just put them together and fruit salad, yummy, yummy. And it was funny, when you write a song like that, you know, because golden rule is children have got to understand the song, or it's got to be pretty simple, catchy. But that became an earworm for me. I couldn't go past Fruit Salad for about 2 or 3 years without that song going in my head.
0: Yeah, I feel like everyone in the World Cafe office is going to be singing Fruit Salad for the next week. Si, you're 20. What are your memories of hearing Fruit Salad as a kid, or any of those songs that we just heard?
1: They're pretty prominent. I mean, and not that long ago, really. I grew up watching The Wiggles, which is pretty cool. And yeah, I remember, like, I, as a dancer, would always take Fruit Salad to lessons and to class as our, like, mid-break snack. And everyone would always be like, Fruit Salad, yummy, yummy. Like, that was something everyone would say. But I grew up watching The Wiggles, so it's really cool that I am one now.
0: Yeah, I wanted to ask, like, how does it feel to be up there performing it? Because it seems like it would be kind of surreal at first.
1: Absolutely. I mean, like, especially the first performance. My first performance as, like, a Wiggle was, we have a Carols at the end of the year in Australia. It was Carols in the Domain. I've grown up watching that every year, and every time it'd be my favourite was when the Wiggles came on. The first time I did it, it felt absolutely magical. It was the coolest thing. It was Christmas time. I was dressed as a yellow Wiggle. I was like, I can't believe it. And at the time, all the OG Wiggles performed as well. So it was like it was kind of like Marvel Endgame all there. So it was pretty cool. I love it. It's the best job ever.
0: I'm talking with the Wiggles on World Cafe. Anthony, you mentioned the Cockroaches. That was a band before the Wiggles. It was you along, two of the other members were your brothers, Paul and John. And I'm going to play a little bit of the Cockroaches song, She's the One. She's the One.

0: So that's a bit of the cockroaches. She's the one. Were there already bits of the Wiggles DNA in the cockroaches?
1: Oh, absolutely. And Australia in the 1980s was the best pub scene. We used to play in little pubs with the In Excess, Men at Work, all these groups that went on and just had massive hits around the world. And it was just such a great scene. And you could play in pubs in Australia without a record contract. They just go, yeah, come in and play, you know. And so the Cockroaches, we didn't have a record contract. We were playing all the surf clubs, all the pubs up and down the east coast of Australia, and we had the best time. But we wrote real pop songs. And when the Wiggles, I became an early childhood teacher, the DNA of and my brother Johnny wrote some great songs, and that was with me all the time. When we were doing songs for children, I just thought, well, they've just got different lyrics, you know. It's a different subject matter.
0: But it's still kind
1: music.
0: Of the same.
1: It's got to be music. Yeah.
0: Why was childhood education something you were interested in?
1: I think the thing was, I really wasn't. I got in there by accident, and I'm so glad I did. I was in the Australian Army, the regular army, and I went to Germany before the wall came down, just to, again, age me. but I came back, and when I got out of the army, my sister Colleen was going to do, in Australia you can do it's called a mature age test. If you haven't got your high school certificate, you can do a mature age test and you get to university for free. And so she said, come on, I'm doing this early childhood, because she was really interested. And I went, okay, I'll just come along, I'll drop you off. But I actually went and did the test and I passed. And I got into university, early childhood. Now, my sister lasted a week and went, it's not for me. And I went, oh, I'm going to stay here. And I learned so much about empowering children. And once I started, it became this incredibly positive world of preschoolers and going where they want to go, like facilitating them and giving, empowering them through music, through activities. It was great.
0: And how to communicate with them.
1: That's right.
0: I would imagine. Like, what did you learn about... You use it all the time doing this job that you do now. What did you learn about communicating with little kids?
1: Well, young under fives, under fours, are egocentric. So the world revolves around them, and they're only learning about the world. So we make it about them. So I always use the example. There's a song we did called Can You Point Your Fingers and Do the Twist? Now, if I hadn't been educated early childhood, that would have been Point Your Fingers and Do the Twist, which is a command from an adult. But Can You Point Your Fingers, Do the Twist is a challenge. And little children want to show you, yeah, I can do that. Or we had Wake Up Jeff. Jeff used to fall asleep, the original Wiggles. And children used to love. But what they loved about it, they were in charge of this silly adult. So there were things that came from being early childhood educated.
0: So when you were developing the Wiggles, what was the vision? Like, what did you want to do differently than maybe other children's entertainers out there?
1: Well, for a start, when we started, we were four men. But that was actually really good, because early childhood was looked upon as a woman's role. Three of us were early childhood qualified teachers, which was really rare in Australia in those times, and probably in the United States as well. And it's pretty crazy, because men are part of a child's world, you know, as dad or you know, as a co-parent, whatever it is, or as a carer. So it was very important that we thought that children could see men up there dancing, showing their softer side, being silly. So that's how it started. As the years went on, I realised, boy, we're four men, and we need to, get women in this group. And, we had Jeff, Jeff is from Chinese background, and he was the first famous Chinese Australian in Australia. He was, and he still is. Everybody loves Jeff, but I went to a chicken shop once in Randwick and in Australia, and there was a Chinese man who was serving, and he said, "Jeff is he did so much for me because he's the first one of us that we've seen on television." There's a different time, you know, but that. Now with Sahai, same sort of thing. Would you think, Sahai?
2: I think, yeah. I think for Australian media especially, but especially in children's media, I mean, growing up, I grew up watching The Wiggles and I loved The Wiggles, but I do notice that, like, my favourite person on TV was Princess Tiana from Princess and the Frog, because that was literally the only representation there was. And so it's now really cool that I get to be in the space. I'm part of the group. I'm not a token character. I'm part of the group, but there's some, like, there's eight Wiggles, so there's a person for each child to relate to, it, either looks wise or vibe wise, which is really cool.
0: Yeah. We'll come back and dig a little bit more into that a little bit later, but I do want to ask you, do you feel, Sahai, a responsibility there?
2: I guess a little bit. It doesn't feel scary because we're literally acting as ourselves. We don't have fake names. Our characters are our names. So it is very much an extension, probably a more wiggly-fied version of us. But I feel like responsibility-wise, I think Anthony's been very good at picking who becomes Wiggles, and like it happens very organically. And I think we're kind of like, even if we don't know it at the time, we kind of fit the role well. Like, we have that vibe. But responsibility-wise, I think I just feel really grateful. It feels really exciting to be, I don't know, inspiring for the next gen.
0: I'm here talking with Blue Wiggle Anthony and Yellow Wiggle Sahai. We're going to hear you perform another song now, and then we'll come back and we'll talk some more. It's a song called Bouncing Balls. It's a relatively new one. How do you decide, hey, Bouncing Balls, that would be a great thing to write a song about?
1: Well, it's based on a very, very old Western swing song called Big Ball in Boston.
0: Okay.
1: Which was about a big ball they threw in Boston. Then it became, Bob Wills did it in the Texas Playboys, Big Balls in Cowtown. It's got some crazy words on that, Big Balls in Cowtown. So then we thought we'd do it, like, encourage children to get out and bounce balls. And we did a version with the Harlem Globetrotters, and it's had how many million views on YouTube?
2: I wish I knew the number, but it's kind of crazy.
1: It's in the 20s or 30 million views, but it does have that little bit of
2: innuendo.
1: Two meanings. But
2: the little ones, it's just, it's so clear. It goes over your head. It's exactly about bouncing balls, but the parents are laughing the entire time.
1: Yeah.
0: It definitely got some giggles in the studio.
1: Yeah.
0: Here's Bouncing Balls. It's The Wiggles live for World Cafe.
3: All right, everybody, get your balls out. Time to have some fun. Bouncing balls.

0: Bouncing Balls, Dumb and No.
1: The Wiggles performing Bouncing Balls live. Hope you're having fun. We're going to keep going after the break. I talked to Anthony and Sahai about how they navigated changing the lineup of the group and how they explained those changes to children and their parents. That's next on World Cafe.

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1: Welcome back to A Very Wiggly World Cafe. I'm Rena Duras, joined by The Wiggles today. The full cast is performing live, and I'm speaking with founding member Blue Wiggle Anthony Field and new member Yellow Wiggle Sahai Hawkins. So by the mid-90s, The Wiggles were blowing up in Australia. Audiences were getting really big. There was a Wiggles movie. Getting really big does mean that there's a lot more attention on you. And over the years, when there were lineup changes, that meant people would pay attention. Sometimes there was controversy around it. I'm curious for you, Anthony, what kind of conversations would you guys be having when it came to bringing in somebody new, knowing that you'd have to explain it to kids who might be attached?
2: Yeah, it's a good point. Children are different to adults, though. They do roll with what changes. And it's the funny thing, when Greg got very sick from the original Wiggles, one thing people didn't understand, adults didn't understand, it's not Mick Jagger leaving the Rolling Stones, because you've got, you know, maybe the children love Dorothy the best, or Murray, or
1: Dorothy
2: Greg,
1: the dinosaur, or Jeff, just in case you're listening
2: dinosaur,
1: and you don't
2: sorry,
1: know.
2: Or Wags the dog, or Henry the octopus. Yeah. So it's if the ethos is the same, the music still connects.
1: Yeah.
2: You know, and you can change. Sesame Street's had different hosts.
1: Sure, yeah.
2: I remember Blue's Clues changed, you know.
1: Yeah, it's interesting. The kids roll with the punches. Maybe it's the adults
2: it's
1: who grew
2: adults.
1: Up with you who are feeling too,
2: that,
1: like, that, more like, you can't change my memory.
2: And fair enough. Right. I get that. Yep, yeah.
1: So bringing new people in, let's talk a little bit, Sahai, about what that was like for you, because you did join in 2021. What was it, what do you remember from the day that you got the invite or the call? How did that happen?
3: It's like the craziest story, because initially I was a Red Wiggle, which is pretty cool. We had a TV series, it was Fruit Salad TV, it was on YouTube, and it was kind of the integration of seeing how 8 Wiggles would work. And so I was a Red Wiggle at the time. We performed that, we filmed it, and then it was mid-2021, so we went into lockdown, everything was kind of crazy with COVID.
2: Yeah,
3: and
2: right.
3: We were doing interviews over Zoom, because, you know, that was when it was announced. It was about a week before, because Australia had pretty strict restrictions on where you could go. So I was at home, and I don't live in the city, so I was at home in my room pretty much for a lot of months. And the week before restrictions were about to lift, the Wiggles office asked if I'd come in that Monday. And I was 15 at the time.
1: Yeah,
3: so I was like, I've got dancing, I've got school, can I come in Tuesday? And they're like, oh, we really like you to come in Monday. I was like, oh, okay, yeah, no worries. That Monday morning before, that was the day everything lifted and you were going back to work, going back to school, I got a call from the Wiggles team. They're like, we really loved having you on board. Do you want to continue here? And I was like, absolutely, yeah. And they were like, we would love to have you as the Yellow Wiggle. And I kind of like freaked out. I was like, oh, like I did not expect it at all. And I was like, absolutely, yes. So that exact day, went into the Wiggles office. I put on the yellow skivvy. We were feeling that it was a little blank. We were like, oh, we need something. I remember you on the phone to Katarina, because she was choreographer, but also kind of figured out outfits. And they were like, oh, we've got a sunflowers in one of the drawers. So I put on a flower headband. We took a photo, a style guide photo as a Yellow Wiggle, filmed the Hey Sahai song, and then the next day it was announced.
2: But the sunflower came because your name in Ethiopian means sun.
3: Yes, it does.
1: Oh,
3: yeah.
1: That's so
3: initially
1: perfect.
3: We found the flower headbands, but then we integrated it to sunflowers,
2: yeah.
3: Because literally the direct translation of Sahai is the sun.
2: But yeah. The thing, being 15 years old, we made sure that mum, mm-hmm. or
3: yeah.
2: dad occasionally, but mum.
3: Yeah, it was mainly mum.
2: They always came on tour with Sahai, always.
3: Yes.
2: And that was great. So, and when Sahai became 18,
3: yes.
2: it was very sad to see Robin go.
3: Yeah.
1: Oh, your parents weren't going to come with
2: yeah.
1: you.
2: Yeah. We all loved him.
1: Yeah. Right now, if you're just joining us, I'm speaking with Sahai Yellow Wiggle and Anthony Blue Wiggle from The Wiggles on World Cafe. There have always been other characters in the Wiggles universe, like Dorothy the dinosaur. Another newer member of the Wiggles is the Tree of Wisdom,
2: yes.
1: Who's played by your nephew,
2: that's
1: Dominic.
2: Right.
1: Anthony, could you tell us a bit about the Tree of Wisdom, especially for listeners who might not be able to see him right now?
2: Yeah, if you Google the Tree of Wisdom, you'll see a man dressed in a tree costume and pretty well low budget tree costume, and he dances like your favourite uncle at a pub.
1: Yeah,
2: he's phenomenal. How that came about, we were doing an old Celtic number, the Rattling Bog, and I said, "Oh, we need someone to play a tree," and he first played it very straight, and then I said, "Dom, so good." I said, "Dom, come out," and boy, did he come out! And he's made it his own. He's become a cult figure. Some amazing people have shared him. You're best knowing.
3: Yeah, the Kardashians were sharing him so many times to their story. I know, like, we didn't even know that was in that realm, but Dom's really gone viral.
4: The video has, I think, when I checked it yesterday, just before this interview, I was like, it has 15 million views on YouTube.
2: Yeah.
4: Which is wild.
2: Wild, yeah. Yeah, and when we do the show, the shows around the States, England, Ireland, Scotland, all over the world, people dress in tree costumes, dads and mums, and also, which we love, we've had a lot of adults with Down syndrome who seem to really attach to...
3: They, like, love the tree.
2: And sometimes they come up on stage with the tree and do a dance, and it is fantastic. And the roar from the crowd is the best of the night, isn't
3: it? Yeah, it absolutely is. Yeah.
2: So, yeah, I mean, he's inspired a lot of people to just get up and have a lot of fun.
4: Okay, well, while you're listening to this, I encourage you to do your best dance moves. This is Rattlin' Bog, performed live by The Wiggles on World Cafe.

0: That was so much fun. The Wiggles, Rattlin' Bog, live from World Cafe. I'm Rena Duris, sitting down with Blue Wiggle Anthony and Yellow Wiggles. Hi. Rattlin' Bog, I was so excited when I found out you were going to be playing this. It's a traditional Irish folk song. I like to put this song on the jukebox at the bar just to, like, drive people kind of nuts. Yep. And Anthony, I know that you have a side project where you play trad music called Unusual Commoners.
1: Yeah. I play bagpipes, mandolin and tenor banjo. But the Rattlin' Bog, I was just in Ireland a couple of months ago, and I heard that in every pub I went to.
0: It's great.
1: It's a great, and they've done it at weddings. And
0: how long did it take everyone to learn that song?

0: But also, you appeared in a film clip of a famous person, somebody who did Friends of Dorothy with us.
1: Oh, that's right, Orville Peck.
2: Oh, really?
1: Yeah, yeah, and it came from that. We did our Friends of Dorothy music collab, which... loved. It was the best thing ever. And Orville was in Australia while he was filming Street Fighter, and I bumped into him in Bondi at mid-walk, and he came up and he's like, oh my goodness.
2: Was he wearing
1: like,
2: the mask?
1: No, and that's why I didn't recognise who he was, because I've
0: only ever
1: seen...
0: Did you recognise?
1: No, he texted me and was like, did I just walk past you in Bondi? Came back and I was like, oh my goodness, like I didn't remember, like just because I'm so used to seeing him with the mask on. Chatted for a little bit, got phone numbers, and then he was like, I'd love for you to be in my video clip. I'm coming out with a new song. And so I got to do that, which is like a whole new like aspect of genre and project, which was so cool. It's like a little...
0: And Zahai has influenced our music. So we did this tune called Coco Loco, which is... I love it. When the live show, we have 25-foot inflatable giraffes come out, but Zai gets to dance that... What's that style?
1: It's a little bit of salsa. It's a bit of like a mix of salsa and Afro beats. It's like trying to like Anthony said, you know, the Wiggles started with rock songs and we're just introducing children to different genres of music. But yeah, I think it's fun because you get to add a little bit of your own style to the Wiggles group.
2: Let's hear some Coco Loco. This is the Wiggles on Roll Cafe.

0: The Wiggles, Coco Loco on World Cafe. I'm talking to Blue Wiggle Anthony and Yellow Wiggle Zahai. Before we get to the last song and talk about that, what is the most rewarding part of doing this, being in the Wiggles?
1: There's so many, but I think it's really just seeing how much of an impact you can make on a child's life. You know, like being a Wiggle, it's a lot of children's first introduction to music, live shows, the creative space. We've done a lot of meetings where we've gone to like hospitals and met children and realized that with surgeries, really big moments in their life, how much the Wiggles have helped them get through those moments. Talking to family members of how they've been able to cope with really sad, really good times through listening to the Wiggles. I think it's something you don't think about daily, but when you hear what the impact's made, it's kind of really special and surreal that you get to be in that position.
2: I'm the same. Like going to the children's hospital all around the world and playing the guitar next to the bed, and the children smile for those times, and mum or dad says that's the first time they've smiled in because they're in so much pain or things. You feel so sorry for the parents too. In Australia, every year we go on Christmas Day to the Children's Hospital. I remember one time we went there, and Australia's got terrible surf, like really vicious surf, and a lot of tourists come and they don't know how dangerous it is and the rip tides, and things like that. And I remember once we went in, and the poor little baby, not a baby, like 2-year-old Japanese girl, and the parents, they didn't know who we were. She had water in her lungs and things. But we played some music. We played Haro Kakita, Japanese tune. And it was just the effort that, and I think people like that you're acknowledging that their child means something. But years later, we met those parents and the little child again. And it was just one of the great moments.
0: On World Cafe, I am talking to Yellow Wiggle Zahai and Blue Wiggle Anthony. The last thing I want to talk about really does have to do with that kind of intergenerational appeal that the Wiggles have. You're going to do a cover for us on World Cafe today. You have had success covering songs before. In 2021, the Wiggles did a cover of Tame Impala's Elephant for Australian radio station Triple J.

0: here, yeah. Which is the first time a cover went to yeah. number one and yeah. a children's act had gotten to number one. Could you tell me what that meant to you when that happened?
1: Well, it meant so much that I got a tattoo.
0: Oh, my God.
2: Hottest 100 champions.
0: So if you're listening, it's like it's a boxer.
1: Yeah.
0: With it says the hottest 100 at the top, bottom says champion.
1: Guess what I did? I got the year wrong.
0: It says 2022.
2: It was the year like it was played, but not the year that it won.
0: You know what? I think it's okay.
1: Doesn't matter. It meant the world. And then Kevin came to a Wiggles show, and he got in the blue outfit, and he sung it with us.
2: Oh, yeah, amazing!
1: And Tame Impala were playing in America. At Halloween, and they went on stage dressed as the Wiggles. It's so much fun.
0: The last song you're going to perform for us is a cover. It's a song that went to the number one at the same poll, actually, in 2023.
2: Yeah.
0: I don't know if you knew that, but it's, yeah. It's Olivia Dean's track, Man I Need. Why did you choose this song?
1: Can I jump in?
0: Please.
1: Now, I have no idea. I had never heard the song before, okay. But Lucia, once again, and yourself, Sahai, you both met Olivia Dean at our ARIA Awards. At last year?
2: Yeah, last year.
1: And both cried?
2: No, Lucci cried. Lucci was over
1: in
2: the moon.
1: Tears.
2: In tears.
1: So you guys chose that number?
2: Yes, yeah, yeah. When we knew we were doing this, we were like, we have to think of a cover, something that's current. And it's hard to find current songs that are uplifting and joyful too, because you got to keep it wiggly. And we're thinking, what's something that's amazing? What's someone we love? And Olivia Dean, she's like the queen.
1: But when I heard it for the first time, I went, no, it's brilliant, but it
2: needs to be more.
1: I don't know how that's wiggly. I don't know how it's wiggly. So that's when I came out with the idea of why don't we throw Six Little Ducks. But guess what? Six Little Ducks is not known in Australia. So I had to teach the guys Six Little Ducks.
2: Yeah.
1: As well as
2: us teaching you Men I Need. I know it was a little like integration there. Yeah. Transfer of knowledge.
1: So it's just to let them know that it's the Wiggles in there as well. But
2: yes, because initially when we first started singing it, we were very, you know, not somber, but we were trying to match
1: it was
2: the feel.
1: Like, but we did Elephant. We were too faithful, and you guys were very faithful to it and very reverent, which is great. Yeah.
0: But you got to make it wiggly.
2: You got to make it wiggly, but it makes it more fun too. It's us, it's what we do. But yeah, we loved it. It was so fun. We're currently been on the road, so mid sound checks, we've been practicing.
1: Nothing scared us more in our career than today and Triple J one.
0: Well, Sahai, you sing so beautifully in this. Thank you so much for playing it for us today. Here is The Wiggles, Man I Need.

0: The Wiggles covering Olivia Dean's Man I Need live for World Cafe. This has been amazing. I've been speaking to Blue Wiggle Anthony and Sahai Yellow Wiggle. It has been such a joy having you here. I'm going to have a smile on my face for the rest of the month, probably maybe longer. Thank you so much for being here.
1: Thank you.
0: Probably one of the best days of my life, thanks to the Wiggles. Thanks as well to World Cafe producer Miguel Perez for his work on that session. And you have to see the video. There's video of the full performance. You get to see the Tree of Wisdom dancing. It's all at worldcafe.org. Thank you, as always, to our affiliate stations across the country who bring this show to you. We produce it at WXPN at the University of Pennsylvania in Philadelphia. I'm Raina Duras. 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